Grace Ann Smith. I believe the song in English is Jesus Opened Up the Way. I'm not too sure on that. I don't want to say it in Yupik. I might not say it correctly. But that's Grace Ann Smith. And before that, we had Moses and Virginia Berlin singing Now Let Us Thank Him. And then we opened the program with Grace Ann Smith one more time. She sang I'm Rejoicing. And I think she had her daughter singing with her in some of these songs here. Want to feature these two artists again on this program. There's quite a few CD discs here from Grace Ann Smith, and I'm focusing a lot on her. And I just pray that it's a blessing. You're enjoying the music today. And you're listening to the Amen Ministries radio program called God Loves You. This is Norman Westall with you around your radio again. And I want to thank you for tuning in and listening today. Lord, thank you for the one that's listening. I ask you just to minister to him, to her, build up their faith in you, in the Word of God, their knowledge of the Word of God, and help them to have deep roots in you, to have a established walk in you. In Jesus' name, amen. Praise God. If you would like to write, you may write Amen Ministries, P.O. Box 489, Kotzebue, Alaska, 99752. And the webpage is amenministries.faithweb.com. But I would like to go ahead and go right to God's Word and share one piece of Scripture again. Just one piece of Scripture. This one's found in Colossians chapter 2 and verse 9. Real simply stated, talking about Christ. If you're able to have your Bible and turn to Colossians chapter 2, verse 9, go ahead and grab it. Maybe you have that cup of coffee if you're listening in the morning. In the evening, you're got that. Maybe you're drinking tea while you're listening. If you're driving, just keep your eyes on the road and listen. Colossians chapter 2, verse 9, and this is what it says. It says, "For in Christ all the fullness of the deity lives in bodily form." For in Christ all the fullness of the deity lives in bodily form. And I'd like to go into that a little bit in a little while here after we play another song by Grace Ann Smith. I think you'll enjoy this one. It's a long Yupik word. I don't think I'm going to pronounce that one either. If you are a Yupik and you listen, and you'll know what it's saying. We know it's talking about God, talking about Jesus. And we're here. That's what we're doing. We're glorifying the Lord, lifting him up and lifting up his word. Listen and enjoy.

Thank you, Grace Ann Smith, for that song. Amen. I want to just quickly go over the verse, the one verse we read a moment ago. Colossians 2, verse 9 says, "For in Christ all the fullness of the deity lives in bodily form." Everything of God is in Jesus. Everything that has to do with God, everything that has to do with heaven, is the fullness of him is in Christ. And that's what Jesus said of himself when he was talking to his disciples before he went to heaven. They asked him if they could see and know the way. And his words in John 14 were that if anybody sees him, they've seen the Father. Jesus answered, "Don't you know me, Philip, even after I have been with you such a long time? Anyone who has seen me has seen the Father." And so Jesus is telling them that he is God's Son. God had a Son, and God sent his Son, and everything of God is in his Son. Everything. There was not one sin in him. He was perfect. And the reason he sent his Son down to the earth is so that all the sins that you and I have done, we aren't perfect. We were because of Adam, because Adam allowed sin to come by obeying Satan. He paid the price by having sin upon him, and we're the children of Adam. And we all have sin, and we all deserve to die. The Bible says we all fall short of God's glory. But God loved us so much that he sent Jesus, perfect as he was, all of heaven in him, all of God in him, nothing wrong with him. But he took that, he sent his Son to die on the cross, to pay that price, to shed his blood. He took your sins and my sins upon him on the cross. And that way we don't have to pay for sin. We don't have to pay because Jesus already paid for it. You and I, the Bible tells us, deserve to die. Those that do not have Jesus in their heart will spend eternity in hell. I don't believe that's where you want to go. I believe you want to spend eternity in heaven. And so Jesus has paid that price. All of heaven, all of God in him. Verse 9, "For in Christ all the fullness of the deity lives in bodily form." All of God in him. He paid the price. He took your sins and mine. We deserve to die, but he didn't let us die. When you have Jesus in your heart, you don't die. You live in him. And so he paid that price. He got beat up. He got whipped. He got killed so that he could take your sins and mine. And now we have that relationship with our Heavenly Father. I encourage you to have that relationship. All you have to do is say, "Jesus, I want you to be in my heart. I want you to be my friend." And now I can call God my Father too. Lord Heavenly Father, I thank you for that one that's listening. I ask you just to help them live for you. In Jesus' name, amen. 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Jesus is the best thing that has ever happened to you.

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1: All of us at some point can find ourselves in a dark place where we may even begin to feel like nothing matters. And while we're in this funk, it's difficult to realize we all matter in God's eyes. In fact, He loves us beyond what we can ever understand. Luke 12:7 states, "Indeed, the very hairs of your head are all numbered. Don't be afraid. You are worth more than many sparrows. So hold your head high and know you are loved and known by your heavenly Father. He knows all your fears and secrets, yet loves you unconditionally and beyond measure. Feel a reassuring peace that you are His child and everything about you matters to Him."
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3: I want to ask you a question. Why? Why is there so much suffering in the world if God is a God of love? Why do you face so many problems in your home and in your work if God is a God of love? You see, my mother taught me a long time ago that passage of Scripture when I was a little boy. "For God so loved the world that He gave His one and only Son, that whoever believes in Him should not perish but have eternal life." John 3:16. But how do we reconcile that with all the trouble and the suffering in the world today? Many people thought that the fall of communism in Eastern Europe would eliminate war and that we would have peace, that our problems would be solved. But we still have war. We have hate. We still have poverty, disease, loneliness, boredom, psychological problems, unemployment, racism, starvation, and division. We wonder why. Some people turn to drugs and alcohol to escape. Millions are depressed, crying out, "The bottom has fallen out of my world." And more people today than ever before are committing suicide. Why? The Bible teaches that living inside of our body is our spirit and our soul. That's the part of us that lives forever in heaven or lives forever in hell. You see, if a person commits suicide, that doesn't end it. It only ends the life in their body. But their soul and their spirit lives on forever, and Christ Jesus wants us to live in heaven with Him. Now, I can't prove to you that God exists, but that doesn't mean He doesn't exist, and it doesn't mean He's not real. The Bible teaches that He's the creator of the whole universe. He created us. He reveals Himself to us in nature, in conscience, in the Scriptures. He reveals Himself in the person of His Son, the Lord Jesus Christ, our Savior. The Bible says that in these last days, God has spoken to us by His Son, whom He appointed heir of all things and through whom He made the universe, Hebrews 1:2. God created us. He can also fix us. And many of us need fixing. We have problems. Our hearts are broken. Our minds are confused. We're discouraged. But you can come to know God through Jesus Christ. He will fix you and restore you and bless you. The Bible also teaches that God never changes. You see, the Apostle James wrote that God does not change like shifting sad shadows. That means that God has not changed as much as batting of an eyelash. See, God is a holy God. The Lord is righteous in all His ways and loving toward all that He has made. Psalm 145. Holy means that He's never committed a sin, and He has not had a bad thought. He's a righteous God, but He's also a God of judgment. The Bible says man is destined to die, and after that he faces judgment. Hebrews 9:27. Someday we will all stand before the judgment of God. Every secret thing that we've ever done will be brought out to light. The Bible also teaches that He is a God of love. And if you don't remember anything else by this good news program today, remember this: God loves you. He loves you so much that He gave His Son to die to take your judgment on the cross. The cross is your judgment. but he took it for you because he loves you. You see, God created you. He created man and he created woman. Then he put them in a beautiful paradise and he said, you can have all the fruit and all the vegetables and everything in this paradise except one tree. It is the tree of the knowledge of good and evil. If you eat of that tree, you're going to suffer and die, Genesis 2:16 and 17. But Adam and Eve did what we all have done. They listened to the devil and they ate the forbidden fruit. Immediately they were separated from God. Adam had sinned against God and he contracted a disease called sin. His children inherit the same disease. It's passed from one generation to another, down to you and to me. Whether we live in America or Russia or Africa, or Asia, Alaska, we're sinners. We've broken God's moral law. We've sinned against him. The Bible says, for all have sinned and fall short of the glory of God, Romans 3:23. I'm guilty. You're guilty. The world is guilty. Our sin is the cause of our suffering in the world. Think of it. Our greed, our selfishness, our pride, our lust, these and other sins are direct cause of suffering. And we can see this truth every day in our newspapers, on television, in the villages. The physical world also has been affected by sin and the resulting judgment. So we see that suffering from natural disasters is another result of sin. But the Bible tells us that the results of sin go far beyond suffering. The Bible teaches that the wages of sin is death, and it talks about three kinds of death. First of all, there's natural death. Sin brings natural death. One day, every one of us is going to die, except those who are alive and living for Christ at his return, and we never know when our moment of death is coming. Second, there's spiritual death. That means we're separated from God, and nothing will bring us peace. Nothing will give you the joy. You've tried everything, but still something is missing. You've tried sex. You've tried money. You've tried drugs. You've tried alcohol. You've tried going to the big city, but still you're lonely, depressed, and something is gnawing inside. I'm undone. That's spiritual death. It's because we're without Christ in this present world, and we are spiritually dead. There's an empty place in our hearts, and only Jesus Christ can fill it. Third, there's eternal death. That's what the Bible calls hell. It's a penalty for sin. Jesus used various words to describe that kind of death. He used the word lost, Matthew 18, condemned, John 3, punishment, Matthew 25, torment, Luke 16. Hell would be an awful existence. And friends, if you don't believe in hell, remember this, Jesus believed in hell. That's why he died on the cross, to save you and to save me from an awful place called hell. But God doesn't want us to die. He's made a way for us to live. Jesus Christ said, I am the way and the truth and the life. No one comes to the Father except through me, John 14. Did Jesus lie? Was he crazy? No. Did he tell the truth? I believe he told the truth. I had to face that question when I came to Jesus so many years ago. I accepted him into my heart, and he became to me everything that he ever promised. God has never failed me in all of these years. Oh, I've failed him many, many times, but God has never failed me. Jesus Christ is the Son of God. He loves you, and he suffered and died on the cross for you. Christ took your sins. He took my sins. God did this for us because he loved us. He did for us what we could not do for ourselves. The Bible says, God who made him to be sin for us. 2 Corinthians 5:21. Jesus Christ had never committed a sin. He was absolutely pure, absolutely holy. But on that cross, he became guilty. The Bible says the Lord has laid on him the iniquity of us all, Isaiah 53. He was made to be sin. The holy, righteous Son of God became guilty for our sins. After Jesus died on the cross, they took him down and buried him. But on the third day, he rose from the dead. And Jesus is alive today, ready to save all those who come to him. He's ready to help you at your work. He's ready to help you in your home. He's ready to help you in your relationships. The Bible says if we confess our sins, he is faithful and just to forgive us of our sins and to cleanse us from all unrighteousness. 1 John 1:9. Paul told the Roman believers, if you confess with your mouth Jesus is Lord, and that word Lord means master of all, Almighty God, in my life, in your life, if we confess that Jesus is Lord and believe in our heart that God raised him from the dead, we will be saved. Romans 10:9. Jesus Christ is coming back someday. He will be the ruler of this present world. And at last there will be peace in this world, but not until he comes again. All the hate and the depression and the lies and the wickedness will be eliminated, done away with. Is this the day Jesus is coming? I don't know. But I do know this, at any moment, any day, I may die. The Bible says, prepare to meet your God, Amos 4:12. I want you to know I'm ready. I'm ready to die. My sins have been forgiven. My heart has been reconciled to God the Father. Oh, I'm far from perfect, but I'm forgiven, and I'm reconciled and justified, and I'm ready to meet the Lord. Are you ready to meet the Lord today? If Jesus should come again, if you should die before another day rolls around, would you be ready to meet him? You say, Pastor Harvey, I don't know if I'm ready to meet the Lord. Let me share with you very simply in these closing moments what you can do in order to get ready. First of all, the Bible requires something of us. It requires that we must repent of our sins. Now, repentance means that you confess your sin. You say to God, oh God, I'm a sinner. But the word repentance also means that you change. You change your mind about sin. You change your mind about God. No longer will he be a distant. I will choose him. I will receive him. And I will turn away from my sins. You change your way about living. I'm not going to live in sin anymore. I'm going to leave the sins that I've been doing. You may think, I can't do that. I don't have the strength to quit some of the things I'm doing. What will people think of me? How can I just walk away? Where will I go? I may be speaking to someone who's living together unmarried, and you're living in adultery, you're living in fornication. And you say, where will I go if I have to repent of this sin? God will open up a door for you. He will open up a home for you somewhere if you will make a choice to live for him and say, Lord, I want to clean my life up. I want to repent of my sins. You see, you can't have Jesus and live on in your sins. You have to repent. The Bible says, except you repent, you will perish. The Bible demands that we repent. It requires that if we're going to follow Jesus, we must repent of our sins. When we repent, God will be there to help us. You may not change all at once. You may make a decision today to change, but you'll grow, and God will teach you day by day what you need to stop doing and what you need to start doing. And as you read the Bible, God will give you light. And as you pray and spend time with God, and as you live out your faith, you'll be changing day by day. That's what happened to me. But the second thing is this. We must believe in the Lord Jesus Christ. Put our total trust in him alone. This world is full of suffering and it's full of death. And Jesus Christ is the one who will be able to take us through the suffering, who has conquered death for each of us. Jesus Christ is his name. Well, you say, Pastor Harvey, I know I need to repent and I need to turn away from my sins and I want to trust Jesus to be my Savior. I want to go to heaven. I don't want to be lost. I know God loves me and I know I've got lots of problems in my life. I'm asking you to do something with me right now. I'm asking you to pray that prayer. Pray that simple little prayer. It's a sinner's prayer. It's the one I prayed when I was a teenager and Jesus Christ came into my life. A miracle happened. My sins were forgiven. I was a newborn creature in God. What was that prayer? It was very simple. It went something like, oh God, I'm a sinner. And I want you to pray this prayer with me. Will you accept him into your heart right now? He loves you. He wants you to live with him forever. You can begin that relationship right now if you'll pray with me. Would you pray? Just repeat after me. Oh God, I am a sinner. I am sorry for my sins. I am turning from my sins right now. And I receive Jesus as my Savior and as my Lord. I confess him to be Almighty God. From now on, I choose to live for him and follow him in the fellowship of his church. And I pray this prayer in the name of the Lord Jesus Christ. Amen. And amen. If you've prayed that prayer today, tell someone. Tell your husband, tell your wife, tell your children, tell your parents, tell someone, I made a choice to follow Jesus today. And then go to church. Next Sunday, when church is open, go to church. Find a place. If you don't have a church, find someone who's worshiping and go to church and pray and read your Bible. And let me know. Let me know how I can help you. I'm here to stand by because this is good news for all Alaska. Thanks for joining me. Until next time, God bless you.
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0: This is The Book and the Spade, a report on the latest discoveries and developments in biblical archaeology. Here's your host, Gordon Govier.
1: Tel Shiloh, an important biblical site 25 miles north of Jerusalem, was the center of Israelite worship for 300 years before Jerusalem became the capital. Excavations continue at the site each summer, directed by Scott Stripling of Associates for Biblical Research. He's also the provost of the Bible Seminary in Katy, Texas, and president of the Near East Archaeological Society. In the first part of this interview, we talked about the gate area and a monumental building that may have served as a tabernacle, and the Favisa, Area D, where a huge amount of the bones of sacrificial animals were kept. But when they got to the bottom of the Favisa, they kept on digging.
2: Underneath the Favisa, we wanted to see where bedrock was. It's a good thing I'm not a betting man, because I thought it would be about a half meter down, and we went 2.5 meters further down. About a meter and a half down, we began to encounter the storage jars. So we were careful not to damage them. They were broken, but they were intact. Now, the funny thing from the story is at the beginning of the day, I said to Jordan, don't even bother coming back for lunch today if you don't bring me burned olive pits. Because I wanted them for radiocarbon dating. What does he do at the end of the day? He brings me about 500 burned olive pits. Two of the jars, it turns out, because we have an archaeobotanist on site. So we used to wait a year for these types of results. I know immediately two jars are full of olives. One is full of lentils. These jars date from the Middle Bronze Age, the Canaanite period. Above that was the Favisa. So now we can see the entire cross-section profile of what was going on in Area D.
1: What does that indicate about the Canaanite residents of Shiloh before the Israelites arrived?
2: Well, I'll tell you, we have to do more. I mean, we're going to have to expand the area. We thought we were almost done in Area D, but we're going to have to expand it more to explore this. But one thing in particular, I have said that Shiloh was clearly occupied at the time of the conquest. So when Joshua and the Israelites arrive, there are people living there, but there's no battle that takes place, which, of course, immediately reminds us of Shechem, where the Shechemites join in with the Israelites in this covenant renewal ceremony. My hypothesis has been that Shiloh was part of the Shechem city-state. What the storage jars give us is confirmation of that fact, that indeed it was occupied immediately before the conquest. So it wasn't a vacant site. And those people didn't fight the Israelites. They confederated with them, which is, by the way, exactly what we read in the Amarna letter. So we have the people of Silu who have confederated with these invaders, these Habiru who have come into the land.
1: You've been working on a paper with Dr. Billington about this Amarna connection.
2: It's done. It will be published by T.N.T. Clark, the whole Festschrift, in honor of, I'm doing this because it's a big book. We've edited the whole thing, Mark Hassler, Clyde Billington, and I. We are just finishing the indexes right now, and it'll be out probably early in 2027. Folks will be able to get access to not only that article of ours, but lots of other great articles that will honor the life's work of Edwin Yamauchi on his 90th birthday.
1: Yeah, he was a stellar figure, and he's still receiving Artifacts Magazine, our biblical archaeology news magazine. I hear from him occasionally. He's been a great scholar for many, many years. What kind of reaction are you getting to this assertion of the connection to the Amarna letters?
2: Well, very good as far as the Shiloh connection. Now, whether the Habiru are the Hebrews, you're going to get a very mixed reaction from scholars on that. Many are going to embrace that emphatically, and others are going to reject it, like Rainey did emphatically. But Shiloh, as being Silu of EA 288, has been an across-the-board open acceptance of that. Like, wow, that makes more sense than some fort down in Egypt, which is what has been thought up to this point.
1: Well, you've been talking about some of the experts that you have on site, an archaeobotanist, and then your zoo archaeologist, Haskell Greenfield. Tell us a little bit more about how that works and how they do what they do.
2: It's really cool because you see your ceramic typologists are doing their things. In my case, that's Anna de Vincent and Leora Freud. And then you go over to the next table and you've got the archaeobotanist, because we're doing all this high-tech flotation to get heavy fraction of seeds. And incidentally, in Judea and Samaria, I just attended a conference, and our archaeobotanist, Andrea Orendi, from along with Linda Whitaker, but Andrea is from Tübingen, she said there are no sites excavated in Judea, Samaria that we have this archaeobotanical profile of the seeds. And so Shiloh will set the baseline now for future excavations that they'll be able to compare against that. So picture this archaeobotanical analysis going on over here, where they're picking through, you know, getting the little rocks out and separating what are the seeds, so that then we can look at them under microscopes and determine the phylum, genus, and species and all of this. And then if it's something we need to know right away, like the contents of a storage jar, then of course we prioritize that and move it to the front of the list. On the next table, you have the zoo archaeologist, Haskell, along with a student of his and then other students. If anyone's kind of lame that day, you know, sprained an ankle or whatever, we'll move them over to help some of this lighter work with the analysis. Here we're doing bone analysis, seed analysis, ceramic analysis, all right there on site. It's a fantastic operation.
3: One of the things I remember from our excavations at Tel Afek was putting a pottery back together, like these giant puzzles. Are you doing that?
2: We do sometimes, but we have such a good system at Tel Aviv University. We partner with the different Israeli universities for different things, but the lab at Tel Aviv the last few years has just been fantastic. And since Leora, who's a professor at Tel Aviv University, is my ceramic typologist, it's really easy to send it to their labs because Leora is right there to supervise. Some of the stuff's going to end up in museums, and we want to make sure that it's just done excellently.
3: Yeah. Well, we were a Tel Aviv University excavation at Tel Afek. I actually got a chance to visit. They had a lot of ceramics there. The head of the excavation was Moshe Kohavi.
2: Okay.
3: That was a fun field trip when we got to see what was going on back in the lab. You just joined us. We're talking with Scott Stripling about the 2026 excavations at Shiloh in Israel. What else is going on in archaeology that you're interested in or connected with that you'd like to share with people?
2: One thing, Gordon, is that Highway 60, the road that sort of parallels the Patriarch's Highway and runs through the so-called West Bank or Judea Samaria, is being widened. It has been under construction for a year. By next summer, I'm quite sure it will be done because they have made tremendous progress. I've said, you know, if you want to lower tensions between Arabs and Jews, widen Highway 60, you know, because just that traffic is terrible. In the process of widening Highway 60, however, hundreds of archaeological projects had to be done. The big lime kiln at Kerbet El Makadr that we excavated is no longer there because Highway 60 had to be widened. Hundreds of new projects this last summer have come to light because of the widening of Highway 60. In addition to some of the other salvage projects, I was asked to supervise a second archaeological project while I was there this summer, Mount Bezek. Mount Bezek is where Saul in 1 Samuel 11 musters the Israelite troops before they go to battle with the Ammonites. And it's a commanding view of the northern part of Israel. I was happy to do it because I thought my students and the other students working with us would just be a great opportunity for them to have another experience at another archaeological site. Turns out it's more primitive than Kerbet Kayafa, but dating to that same horizon, sort of the time of Saul and David, which is, you know, one of the issues in archaeology these days is what was the extent of the Iron Age 2A kingdom. Have my eyes on El Arraj, which I think is probably going to turn out to be a biblical Bethsaida. Hatzor is in the field in a very small way this summer. They didn't have any foreigners because of the war situation, but they have a small team digging at Hatzor.
3: It was good to see this summer more archaeology going on than last summer. It was really disrupted by the politics and the wars and everything else, which haven't been resolved yet.
2: We were able to have a great dig season, and we were never in danger. We had one day where there was some bombing that took place. I should also mention that Ashdod, they're in the field. They've clarified the old Iron Age gate complex that Moshe Dofan had uncovered, and now I think they're getting into clean, new contacts. That's where the Ark of the Covenant, the famous Dagon's Temple incident happened at Ashdod. So it'll be very interesting to see over the next few years. Yitzhak Shai is directing that. And I think Lanier School of Archaeology from Lipscomb is partnering with them. Colorado Christian is part of that consortium too. So really looking forward to seeing what they find at Ashdod in the coming years. We had three folks from my team, as a matter of fact, when our dig ended, they moved over to work with them.
3: it's kind of fun now watching archaeology on social media. You guys post to media and some of these other digs that you've just mentioned. I've been looking at their photos and their posts, and you could get a good sense. It seems like there's a lot more archaeology just from the social media that's available. Back here in the U.S., we can keep our thumb on it a little more closely.
2: You know, there are about 100 excavations going on in a typical summer in Israel, some large, some small, and so forth. About 30,000 archaeological sites in the country, in just in Israel. And so you could just imagine when you say that there's more than there was. Yeah, but we're still just barely scratching the surface. Pardon the pun.
3: We first started talking about 17 years ago, I think. Maybe you were at Kerbet El Mekater. And you just mentioned that site. What's happened with Kerbet El Mekater?
2: Well, Kerbet El Mekater, of course, I published Volume 2 back in 2023. Volume 1 should be out in early 2027. I know we've got it backwards, but that's just the way it turned out. Bryant Wood and Boyd Sievers, Bryant doing the Bronze Age, Boyd doing the Iron Age 1 village that we had there. It is now done, essentially, and should be published by Archaeo Press. I think scholars will be eager to sink their teeth into that and analyze the pottery and see if it matches what they would expect it to be, if it was indeed biblical eye. The site is finished. Unfortunately, it's been vandalized, you know, badly since we finished, and the widening of the highway. That's why these excavations really matter, Gordon, is because if we hadn't done what we did, we would never have that data. Okay, so the highway's widened, and then you've got the vandalism and urban sprawl and all these other things. We're sort of in a race against time.
3: With Kerbet El Mekater being published and all of your scientific work out there for other archaeologists to look at and study, if they decide that this site really was the biblical site of Ai, that would be a major change.
2: Yeah, it would. In addition to that, in the Second Temple period, we have an important village there that I identified as possibly Ephraim of John 11:54. I think that's gotten some traction already. But the opportunity for people to study archaeology in the classroom and then in the summer to go into the field, it was like our own lab there because nothing had been built on top of it. And here was this beautiful Second Temple period village that came to light with the mikvot and the olive presses and the wine presses and the first century houses and all of these things. Underneath that is where we had the better preserved Bronze Age ruins that I think will be very interesting to analyze those remains. They're free downloads, incidentally, at Archaeo Press. You can get Volume 2 free download right now. Once Volume 1 comes out, you'll also be able to get a free download there. We paid extra so that everybody would have access to it.
3: Well, there's always something going on in biblical archaeology, and that's why we can do a radio program every week to talk about it. My thanks to Scott Stripling for joining us on the program today, the provost of the Bible Seminary in Katy, Texas, president of the Near East Archaeological Society, and director of excavations for Associates for Biblical Research at Tal Shiloh. 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I'm Gordon Govier. Thanks for joining us. 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
1: Here's Western Alaska's weather outlook from KICY AM 850. For eastern Norton Sound and the Nulato Hills, including St. Michael and Shaktulik, today, mostly cloudy with isolated showers, highs in the low 50s, southwest winds to 20 miles per hour. And tonight, cloudy, scattered showers, lows in the mid 40s, southwest winds to 25 miles per hour. For St. Lawrence Island, including Gamble and Savunga, today, partly sunny, mostly cloudy with isolated showers later on, highs in the lower 50s, southwest winds to 20 miles per hour. And tonight, mostly cloudy with isolated showers, lows in the lower 40s, west winds around 20 miles per hour. For the Bering Strait coast, including Brevik Mission and Shishmaref, today, partly sunny, scattered showers later on, highs in the upper 40s, south winds to 25 miles per hour. And tonight, cloudy, scattered showers, lows in the lower 40s, southwest winds to 25 miles per hour. For the Yukon Delta coast, including Alakanak and Kotlik, there is a high surf advisory until early this evening. Today, mostly cloudy, partly sunny with isolated showers later on. Highs in the mid-50s, southwest winds to 20 miles per hour. Tonight, cloudy, isolated showers, lows in the upper 40s, southwest winds to 20 miles per hour. For the lower Yukon River, including St. Mary's and Pilot Station, today, cloudy, highs in the mid-50s, southwest winds to 15 miles per hour. Tonight, mostly cloudy, lows in the mid-40s, southwest winds to 15 miles per hour. For the Kuskokwim Delta, including Aniak and Lower Kalskag, today, partly sunny, highs in the upper 50s, west winds to 20 miles per hour. And tonight, partly cloudy, a chance of rain after midnight, lows in the upper 40s, southwest wind to 20 miles per hour. And for the southern Seward Peninsula coast, including Nome and Solomon, today, mostly cloudy, scattered showers later on, highs in the lower 50s, southwest winds to 15 miles per hour. And tonight, cloudy with scattered showers, lows in the mid-40s, southwest winds to 20 miles per hour. I'm Pierce, and that's the weather outlook from KICY AM 850.

0: This is Menzel Bell from Hooper Bay, and you're listening to KICY Nome. The Gospel
1: 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I'm Rodney Baucom, and coming up, we'll be counting down the top 20 songs in Southern Gospel, according to the Singing News Magazine.
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1: At number 20, we kick things off with Legacy 5, who have just released a deluxe edition of their album 25. But our number 20 song comes from a multi-artist album that took some of the unfinished works of Fanny Crosby and finished them. Here's Legacy 5 with I Know the Sweet Voice of the Shepherd at number 20.

the sweet voice of the shepherd. That's Legacy 5 at number 20. At number 19, it's Janet Paschal. She got her start with the Lefevers when she was only 18. 2 years later, they changed their name to the Rex Neyland Singers, and Janet grew in popularity. In 1981, she was crowned Queen of Gospel Music. And today, she continues to produce some royal music. Here she is at number 19 with In the Fire.

0: Janet Paschal at number 19. At number 18, the group that Janet got her start with, the Lefevers. But today, it's an all-male quartet. Their new song is called Whatever Hallelujah. Mike Lefever says he enjoys listening to just the music track itself.
1: If you actually take the lyrics away from the song itself and listen to the track that was cut, it was just genius. The inflections and the way it was arranged, and of course Gordon Moat played the piano, and just some of the things he did, and it was just I could sit and listen to that track over and over and be entertained by the track. But a lot of people don't hear that. They don't really pay that much attention to what the music's doing. But I just love that track on that song.
0: That's Mike Lefever. That makes me just want to listen more closely to the music. But the guys are singing on this one, the fastest rising song in the top 20, Whatever Hallelujah, at number 18.

0: Hallelujah. That's the Lefevre Quartet at number 18. These are the top 20 songs in Southern Gospel, and we'll be back in just a moment with another great quartet. I'm Rodney Balcom, and you're listening to The Gospel Greats.
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0: Welcome back to the countdown of the top 20 songs in Southern Gospel on The Gospel Greats. I'm Rodney Balcom. We're up to number 17 with a song from the Poet Voices. Bill Cross is part of the 2026 group of inductees into the SGMA Hall of Fame. Certainly deserving of the spot, Bill Cross has been singing and writing great gospel music for half a century. The Poet Voices step up to number 17 with a song from their album, It Won't Be Long.

0: on my way. That's the Poet Voices at number 17. The Berries this year have solidified their front line with the addition of Cole Watson. Joseph Reed gives us details.
1: He and his lovely wife, Brooklyn, will now be part of our family. They've been feeling a little change in their ministry over the past little while, and Cole has been traveling with the Kingsmen for almost 4 years. So he'll be changing ministries, but Cole has such a big heart to do what God has called him to do. Without a doubt, we all know that God is in this. So we're excited for you all to see Cole on the road with us. He'll be joining us on the road here in just a couple of weeks. And we want you to follow the Perrys on Bands in Town and on social media and come be a part of the ride. God is faithful.
0: That's Joseph Reed, and here are the Perrys with By the Blood at number 16.

0: Number 16, the Perrys with By the Blood. As groups travel around the country for performance dates, they become dining experts. Aaron Swain of the Justified Quartet talks about some of their food choices.
1: Well, thankfully with Justified, none of us are all that picky. So when it comes time to figure out what we want to eat, it's usually just a matter of looking around, seeing what has a big enough parking lot for us to park in, and then we just go in and have at it. With Anthony and I driving up from Tennessee to Indiana to meet up with Tony to go sing, usually we're looking for a Cracker Barrel, because both of us really like that place. As a group, seems like the Culver's has been pretty readily available, the places we've sang at the past few months. And so usually we've ended up there, because it's hard to go wrong with a Butterburger and cheese curds and a frozen custard for dessert, in my opinion.
0: That's Aaron Swain, and here is the Justified Quartet with Beyond the Storm at number 15.

0: number 15, Beyond the Storm. That's the Justified Quartet. Coming up, more of the countdown, and we'll enjoy a countdown bonus cut from Sold Out.
1: Here are today's Ptarmigan Telegraph messages from KICY AM 850. To Unit 22, Moose Hunters, from the Alaska Department of Fish and Game. ADF&G closed the Unit 22D remainder RM840 resident moose hunt at 11:59 p.m. last night due to the expected harvest quota being reached. This closure does not affect the other RM840 hunt areas, which remain open September 1st through the 14th, unless additional closures are announced. All other Unit 22 moose hunting regulations remain unchanged. Once again, to Unit 22 moose hunters, from the Alaska Department of Fish and Game, ADF&G closed the Unit 22D remainder RM840 resident moose hunt at 11:59 p.m. last night due to the expected harvest quota being reached. This closure does not affect the other RM840 hunt areas, which remain open September 1st through the 14th, unless additional closures are announced. All other Unit 22 moose hunting regulations remain unchanged. To the Norton Sound region, from the Seward Peninsula Lutheran Ministries Association, the Fall Lutheran Conference will be held September 11th through 13th in Teller, Alaska. The theme song is Where the Roses Never Fade. Theme verse will be Psalm 103:15-16. All are welcome to attend. Once again, to the Norton Sound region, from the Seward Peninsula Lutheran Ministries Association, the Fall Lutheran Conference will be held September 11th through 13th in Teller, Alaska. The theme song is Where the Roses Never Fade. The theme verse will be Psalm 103:15-16. All are welcome to attend. If you'd like us to send a personal message for you, call us toll-free from the villages at 1-800-478-5429. In Nome, call us at 907-443-2213, and we'll get your Ptarmigan Telegraph message on the air.
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1: Here is Western Alaska's weather outlook from KICY AM 850. For Eastern Norton Sound and the Nulato Hills, including St. Michael and Elam. Tonight, cloudy, scattered showers, lows in the mid-40s, southwest winds to 25 miles per hour. And tomorrow, numerous showers, highs in the lower 50s, southwest winds to 25 miles per hour. For St. Lawrence Island, including Gamble and Savunga, tonight, mostly cloudy with isolated showers, lows in the lower 40s, west winds around 20 miles per hour. And tomorrow, mostly sunny with isolated showers, highs in the upper 40s, west winds to 25 miles per hour. For the Bering Strait coast, including Tin City and Diomede, tonight, cloudy, scattered showers, lows in the lower 40s, southwest winds to 25 miles per hour. And tomorrow, partly sunny, scattered showers, highs in the mid-40s, west winds around 25 miles per hour. For the Yukon Delta coast, including Skamen Bay and Mountain Village, tonight, cloudy, isolated showers, lows in the upper 40s, southwest winds to 20 miles per hour. And tomorrow, numerous showers, scattered showers later on, highs in the lower 50s, west winds to 20 miles per hour. For the lower Yukon River, including Pitcairn Point and Marshall, tonight, mostly cloudy, numerous showers, lows in the mid-40s, southwest winds to 15 miles per hour. And tomorrow, numerous showers, highs in the lower 50s, southwest winds to 20 miles per hour. For the Kuskokwim Delta, including Tuntutuliak and McCoryuk, tonight, partly cloudy, lows in the upper 40s, southwest wind to 20 miles per hour. And tomorrow, rain likely in the morning, then a chance of showers, highs in the lower 50s, southwest winds to 20 miles per hour. And for the southern Seward Peninsula coast, including Nome and Dexter. Tonight, cloudy with scattered showers. Lows in the mid-40s. Southwest winds to 20 miles per hour. And tomorrow, numerous showers in the morning, then scattered showers in the afternoon. Highs in the upper 40s. West winds to 25 miles per hour. I'm Pierce, and that's the weather outlook from KICY AM 850.
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0: Welcome back. We're counting down the top 20 songs according to the Singing News Magazine September chart. At number 14, it's the Mark Trammell Quartet. Their tenor singer, Stephen Adair, takes on the Danny Funderburk classic, For What Earthly Reason.
5: The old adage is the greatest form of flattery is imitation, what they say. And I don't want to imitate Danny, but he is my favorite tenor, and not only because of what he's accomplished, but the man is an incredible singer. And the marriage of his voice and that song was just something that's it's a once-in-a-lifetime type deal. And so I couldn't help but not think of Danny and him singing it. And that song, I hate to use the word Bible stories because it's not really a story, but what better lyric than to talk about God giving himself for us? Mm-hmm. I mean, that's incredible. And so when you're singing words like that, it just, it's overwhelming on in every aspect.
0: That's Stephen Adair, and here's the Mark Trammell Quartet at number 14, For What Earthly Reason?

For what earthly reason? That's the Mark Trammell Quartet at number 14. Before we climb up to number 13, I'd like to debut a new song from the sold-out trio. Matt Rankin, Jason McAtee, and Blake Walker make up the group. They have a new project coming out soon called Fight. Here's our countdown bonus cut. I Know a Name.

0: one name. That's the Sold Out Trio with a countdown bonus cut. Hope you enjoyed that. And now back to the countdown with our highest debuting song on the chart. It comes from Scotty Inman. Scotty gives us a little background on writing the song.
1: I was in the writer's room with Jimmy Erie and Kenneth Turner West, and we were going through song titles, and Jimmy goes, I've got this song idea about how nobody can help a broken person like a broken person. Don't let the shame and the guilt of your past keep you from helping somebody else, you know, because most likely in a crowd of any size at all, somebody is dealing with something that you may be able to help them with their breakthrough. But the light went off when we were writing it and we got to the hook, nobody helps a broken man like a broken man can. And when we got that line, we knew that we were onto something.
0: That's Scotty Inman, and here he is with Broken Man Can at number 13.

0: Number 13, Scotty Inman with Broken Man Can. The countdown continues in a moment. Plus, we'll have our Southern Gospel headlines of the week coming up.
1: Have you noticed bad behavior has become normalized at interscholastic athletic events? Some fans seem angry. They lack civility toward one another. Some even get aggressive and unruly. Time out! 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So fans, it's time to step up your game and behave positively at interscholastic athletic events in Alaska.
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0: Welcome back. Our Southern Gospel headlines for the week are coming up. Right now, Paid in Full occupies the number 12 position with their song, What Victory.

0: Victory from the album Louder. That's Paid in Full at number 12. And now for our Southern Gospel headlines of the week. Gail Tackett, known to most of his friends and family as Tank Tackett, passed away on August 12th. Tank performed with a newsman in the late 1960s. He also played bass guitar for the Gospel Harmony Boys from 1969 to 71. He was a member of the Envoys in the mid-1970s, and he had stints with several other groups over the years, including the Tribunes, the Goffs, the Rebels, the Weatherfords, the Plainsmen, and the Songfellows Quartet. He briefly sang tenor for the Statesmen in 1993. Our condolences to his many friends and family. Joseph and Lindsay Habedank are eagerly awaiting the arrival of their twins.
1: Hey everybody, Joseph Habedank here. Just wanted to give you a quick update on Lindsay and the twins. They are growing and doing really, really well. They are supposed to be around 3 pounds at this point, and they are well over 3 pounds, both of them, 3.5 pounds. So they're actually growing faster than a singleton. Which is pretty amazing considering how small Lindsay is. But we are so excited to meet them. We have a schedule for September 30th for them to arrive into this world, and we are so excited. Please pray for Lindsay. She's having some lightheadedness and her blood pressure. So her blood pressure is getting kind of low, and she's anemic, so she could use your prayers. We're very grateful that the girls are doing well, but we want her to be healthy as well. So thank you all so much for your prayers. It's such an exciting time in our lives, and I hope to see you all out on the road soon.
0: That's Joseph Habedank. Our thoughts and prayers are with both Joseph and Lindsay in these final weeks of pregnancy. And those are the Southern Gospel headlines of the week. We're back to the countdown with our number 11 song. It's the Neelands from the album Loving You, Three Nails Instead.

three nails instead. The Neelands at number 11. And that wraps things up for the bottom half of the countdown. Coming up in hour two, the top 10 songs in Southern Gospel. I'm Rodney Baucom, and you're listening to The Gospel Greats.

0: I'm Miranda from Hooper Bay, and this is KICY Nome. The Gospel
1: Greats. Hello, friend, and welcome back for hour two of The Gospel Greats, the greatest songs about the greatest message, the gospel. I'm Rodney Balkum, and coming up this hour, we'll continue counting down the top 20 songs in Southern Gospel.
2: It's amazing where we have come from to where we are now.
1: This hour, we move into the top 10.
3: And I think it's really going to bless a lot of people.
1: It's all great gospel coming up in hour two of The Gospel Greats. At number 10, the top song from last month appears. It's from Peach Goldman, Expecting a Mountain.

0: Expecting a Mountain, that's Peach Goldman at number 10. At number 9, the Kingdom Ayers inch up two spots with a song that features Andy Stringfield. He talks about life hurts, God heals.
1: I'm really excited about this song. This song was actually sent to us a couple of years ago before four of these guys were even here yet. And we always say that a song has to minister to us before it can minister to anybody else, before we can sing it and present it, you know. And I heard this song, and this came at a time, and I was going through some personal struggles in my life at the time, and it was just

0: Number 9, the Kingdom Heirs with Life Hurts, God Heals. At number 8, the Cragans. Last year, the group had a change when Jordan Cragan's sister Savannah left the group as she started her family with a baby last October. The group kept it in the family by adding Jordan's niece, Denicia Innocent.
1: I cannot wait for everyone to hear Denicia sing. We had a few desires with this hire. We wanted to keep it in the family. We wanted to maintain our family dynamic. We also wanted to maintain some of our musical distinctives, which one of those, I would say, is our tight family harmony. And Denicia helps us check all of those boxes. She's a sweetheart, and we think everybody is really going to love her.
0: That's Jordan Cragan. You'll hear her on this song at number 8,

The Kragans with God's Love and Me. It's a buffet of great music, and we're back to the countdown in just a moment. I'm Rodney Balcom, and you're listening.

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3: My name is Derek Sipley Jr. and I live in Savungo, Alaska. The thing I love about where I live is that there is a lot of subsistence hunting. I don't only love it because of how fun it is, but it brings me closer with my friends and family. Hunting has taught me a lot of lessons, both hunting lessons and life lessons. Taught me how to respect other hunters and the animals. I just love subsistence hunting and everything about it. My name is Derek Sipley Jr. and I live in Savunga, Alaska.
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0: Sunday Morning Dawn. That's the Kingsmen at number 7. At number 6, the Guardians jumped 10 spots on the chart with the song I Know You. Pat Barker talks about the song.
1: John wrote every song on this album. There was co-writers, of course, but this is one of the first albums I know of that the Guardians have done where John wrote all of the songs. And so this one I dearly love. He wrote it with Rodney Griffin. And it just says, you know, I know me. I know who I am in real life. I know who I am when nobody's looking. I know the struggles. I know the hurts. I know people don't see that. They see you on a stage. They see you behind the table. You're all smiles. They see you at church when you know what to say. You know, they see all that, but they don't see your struggles, and we all have them. The only other one who knows me like that is God. He knows me. He knows everything. Yet, he gave his life for me. He died for me. While I was a sinner, Christ laid down his life for me. And so the line, the hook for me is, I'm glad he knows me. I really am. But I am thankful that I know him. He has allowed me to know him personally, even though he knows me personally and all the struggles. He still allows me to know him. It is a wonderful song. And then it goes into this great chorus of saying all the attributes of God. He's holy. He's faithful. He's righteous. He's all those things I could never be. And yet he still knows me and loves me. It's one of my favorite songs on the new album. I love it.
0: That's Pat Barker, and here is the number 6 song from the album Where Healing Happens, I Know You.

trust you, Lord, and break your heart. If I know me, I could tell myself I'm better than the one who bowed their knees then went astray. Well, the fact is I know me.

0: Know You. That's the Guardians at number 6. Edging up 2 spots on the countdown, it's the Wisnitz. They're putting finishing touches on a new album, but this comes from their project, He Made a Way. Here are the Wisnitz at number 5. It's Only by the Blood.
1: Hi, we're the Wisnitz.
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0: It's Only by the Blood. That's the Wishnuts at number 5. We're entering the zone of hits. The top 4 songs in Southern Gospel are coming up.
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3: Here is Western Alaska's weather outlook from KICY AM 850. For eastern Norton Sound and the Nulato Hills, including St. Michael and Elam. Tonight, cloudy. Scattered showers. Lows in the mid-40s. Southwest winds to 25 miles per hour. And tomorrow, numerous showers. Highs in the lower 50s. Southwest winds to 25 miles per hour. For St. Lawrence Island, including Gamble and Savunga. Tonight, mostly cloudy with isolated showers. Lows in the lower 40s. West winds around 20 miles per hour. And tomorrow, mostly sunny with isolated showers. Highs in the upper 40s. West winds to 25 miles per hour. For the Bering Strait coast, including Tin City and Diomede, tonight, cloudy. Scattered showers. Lows in the lower 40s. Southwest winds to 25 miles per hour. And tomorrow, partly sunny. Scattered showers. Highs in the mid 40s. West winds around 25 miles per hour. For the Yukon Delta coast, including Skemen Bay and Mountain Village, tonight, cloudy. Isolated showers. Lows in the upper 40s. Southwest winds to 20 miles per hour. And tomorrow, numerous showers. Scattered showers later on. Highs in the lower 50s. West winds to 20 miles per hour. For the lower Yukon River, including Pitcairn Point and Marshall, tonight, mostly cloudy. Numerous showers. Lows in the mid-40s. Southwest winds to 15 miles per hour. And tomorrow, numerous showers. Highs in the lower 50s. Southwest winds to 20 miles per hour. For the Kuskokwim Delta, including Tuntutuliak and McCoryuk, tonight, partly cloudy. Lows in the upper 40s. Southwest wind to 20 miles per hour. And tomorrow, rain likely in the morning, then a chance of showers. Highs in the lower 50s. Southwest winds to 20 miles per hour. And for the southern Seward Peninsula coast, including Nome and Dexter, tonight, cloudy with scattered showers. Lows in the mid-40s. Southwest winds to 20 miles per hour. And tomorrow, numerous showers in the morning, then scattered showers in the afternoon. Highs in the upper 40s. West winds to 25 miles per hour. I'm Pierce, and that's the weather outlook from KICY AM 850.
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0: Welcome back. We're up to number 4 with the Mylan Hayes family. They are, of course, part of the Hymnsing group of artists. They have a hefty schedule of dates for the fall. You can see the full schedule at gospelmusichymnsing.com. They may be coming close to you. Here's the Mylan Hayes family with Garden Tomb at number 4.
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0: Number four on the top 20, that's the Mylan Hayes Family with Garden Tomb. At number three, their hymn-sing friend's Greater Vision, Rodney Griffin wrote, If These Walls Could Talk.
1: We've been privileged through the years. Greater Vision has gotten to go with Dr. Charles Stanley to Israel. It's been really neat to see these places where the Lord walked and where the Bible was written. I remember we got to visit Jericho, and I remember our guide saying, this is Jericho, and this is where the walls fell down. And he said, you know, we still haven't found those walls. We cannot find them. And I thought, wow, that's interesting. When God brings the walls down, He does such a great job that you can't even find the remnants of them. And if these walls buried beneath the ground could talk, they could tell us about the overpowering awesomeness of God that just commanded them to fall.
0: That's Rodney Griffin, and here's Greater Vision, If These Walls Could Talk, at number three.

0: number three, that's Greater Vision, If These Walls Could Talk. The number two song in Southern Gospel comes from Karen Peck in New River. Karen says people are connecting with this song.
1: We are extremely thankful and grateful that the song God Gives Good Answers is connecting with the audience, and we're so thankful to all of the DJs for playing the song. It was actually inspired, the writing was inspired by my mom. Mama passed away 2 years ago, but 2 weeks before she passed, she said, "I've prayed to God and God gives good answers." And we love that phrase so much that we put that in her obituary as some of the last words that our mom said while she was on this earth, "God gives good answers." Then I couldn't get away from the phrase. And so I got with the great songwriters, Kenna Turner West and Jimmy Yeary, and we wrote the song, "God Gives Good Answers." I pray this song will be an encouragement to all of you who hears it.
0: That's Karen Peck, and here's Karen Peck in New River with "God Gives Good Answers" at number two.

0: Number two, Karen Peck and New River, God Gives Good Answers. All that remains is that number one song in Southern Gospel. It's coming up next right here on the Gospel Greats.
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0: Welcome back. We're up to number four with the Mylan Hayes family. They are, of course, part of the Hymn Sing group of artists. They have a hefty schedule of dates for the fall. You can see the full schedule at gospelmusichymnsing.com. They may be coming close to you. Here's the Mylan Hayes family with Garden Tomb at number four.
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0: Number four on the top 20, that's the Mylon Hayes Family with Garden Tomb. At number three, their hymn-sing friend's Greater Vision, Rodney Griffin wrote, If These Walls Could Talk.
1: We've been privileged through the years. Greater Vision has gotten to go with Dr. Charles Stanley to Israel. It's been really neat to see these places where the Lord walked and where the Bible was written. I remember we got to visit Jericho, and I remember our guide saying, this is Jericho, and this is where the walls fell down. And he said, you know, we still haven't found those walls. We cannot find them. And I thought, wow, that's interesting. When God brings the walls down, He does such a great job that you can't even find the remnants of them. And if these walls buried beneath the ground could talk, they could tell us about the overpowering awesomeness of God that just commanded them to fall.
0: That's Rodney Griffin, and here's Greater Vision, If These Walls Could Talk, at number three.

0: number three, that's Greater Vision, If These Walls Could Talk. The number two song in Southern Gospel comes from Karen Peck in New River. Karen says people are connecting with this song.
1: We are extremely thankful and grateful that the song God Gives Good Answers is connecting with the audience, and we're so thankful to all of the DJs for playing the song. It was actually inspired, the writing was inspired by my mom. Mama passed away 2 years ago, but 2 weeks before she passed, she said, "I've prayed to God and God gives good answers." And we love that phrase so much that we put that in her obituary as some of the last words that our mom said while she was on this earth, "God gives good answers." Then I couldn't get away from the phrase. And so I got with the great songwriters, Kenna Turner West and Jimmy Yeary, and we wrote the song, "God Gives Good Answers." I pray this song will be an encouragement to all of you who hears it.
0: That's Karen Peck, and here's Karen Peck in New River with "God Gives Good Answers" at number two.

Number two, Karen Peck and New River, God Gives Good Answers. All that remains is that number one song in Southern Gospel. It's coming up next right here on the Gospel Greats.

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1: Snapshots of God's faithfulness on the canvas of our minds. That's what precious memories are. For the next little while, we are remembering some timeless truths today on Homecoming Radio.
2: 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The music is lined up, the friends are in place.
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2: And we say hello to you tuning in from all over the world. Thanks for stopping by what is sure to be a spectacular day here at Bill Gaither's Homecoming Radio. I'm Daniel Britt here to introduce this great cast of characters in no particular order. How about Joyce Martin of the Martins? Pat Barker, currently of the Guardian.
4: Yes, currently.
2: Yes, Jim Davis.
5: Hello. Hello.
2: Chris Blue. Gene McDonald.
6: Hello, folks.
2: Kevin William.
7: Hey, I'm here.
2: Our soft feminine side, Tori Taff. And the one and only Bill Gaither, who reminds us, keep singing the old songs, they're survivors.
1: That's right, and my guests today are all reminding us of the faithfulness of God with sweet memories in our lives.
4: Hit the song, Daniel. Hit the song. Let's go.
1: Let's get started. Hey, it's going to be good.
4: Oh, I love this. I love this intro. I love this band, and I love this group of singers. We're going back to Tulsa, Bill. The whole Homecoming gang, and Angie Graham's got a feature in this.
1: Tulsa.
4: There's power in the blood. You sing it with us when we get there.

0: That's so exciting. All the homecoming friends hear from where each one of them live.
1: I don't think there was a note in the scale she didn't hit on that ending.
2: That was amazing. Angie.
3: Here's the Gaither Vocal Band.

0: what that means.
1: Back by popular demand.
2: Really?
1: It returns most every week. It's the part of the program that we cultivate. We search, we find it, we put it on a platter for you. It's called the word of the day. Maybe we can learn something here. Today's word, are you ready for it? Ring in if you know it. Acquiesce. Acquiesce is the word.
0: Anybody?
3: Could it be?
4: Anybody?
3: Let me save you the trouble. It's the old...
5: give me a chance.
3: Well, you had 2.5 minutes, Bill. You got to be awake for this game, you know. In 1937, folks living in the Florida Keys, they were having a tremendous problem with mosquitoes down there. They were just taking over everything. And so the residents tried every kind of repellent from odd fragrances to fire. And finally, a frustrated inventor named Arthur Skopik had an idea. His first invention, it was a cold air balloon. It was a horrible idea. It really never got off the ground. But Arthur was inspired by the great castles of Europe, and many of them would dig a protective ditch all the way around, fill it with water. These were known as Gordon Moats. And so Arthur went to the hardware store. He bought some stuff. He went to his house, and he began digging a 2-inch deep trench all the way around, and he called it an acquiesce.
1: Oh.
3: Acquiesce. That's what he filled it with, the oil of rosemary. No one really knew who she was, but apparently a very oily person. But totally backfired, attracted mosquitoes from 7 states. Arthur moved out, and the mosquitoes moved in. And that was the acquiesce failure that we know of today. He finally moved to Fort Myers, lived out the rest of his days in a cold air balloon.
0: Wow, that was so close.
3: Well. So close.
0: And yet, so far. Actually, acquiesce is a formal verb that means to accept, agree, or comply with something reluctantly, but without open protest or argument.
3: I sense the reluctance in the room.
0: Yeah, and the argument. Essentially, it means to give in quietly, even

0: if you're not entirely happy about it. Here's an example. While Sarah did not want to attend the corporate dinner, her boss's persistent urging caused her to acquiesce.
1: Me and my wife acquiesce a lot, I think.
2: I always pronounced it acquiescency. Look at it. It's coquessacy.
3: Oh. It does look that way on the radio.
4: Yeah. What is my time to react?
2: Go for it. Please do, Bill.
4: Here are the Oak Ridge Boys singing Jesus is Coming Soon.

0: 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Ivan Barker, right here on Homecoming Radio.
1: Now here's something to think about. 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

0: Hey there, I'm Angela Prim. Hey, pet, guess what time it is?
1: How did Angie get my name?
2: It's time for a little holy humor.
0: Oh.
2: Very little. Here's Ken. Ken Davis.
3: Hey, what's a miracle that can be done by a complainer?
0: I don't know.
4: I don't know what.
3: A miracle? You're turning anything else into a wine. What?
5: Pretty good. Pretty
3: Well, what size was the lumber that was made to build the ark?
6: What size?
0: What size was it?
3: Yeah, what size was it?
5: Like a 4x4?
0: Is there scripture
3: for
0: that?
3: No, it was a 2x2.
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0: We are thrilled that you're with us, aren't we, Joyce?
1: Yes, sir. Homecoming Radio.
0: What's next?
1: Singing with the Saints, Bill. By the Guardians.
2: Yeah, written by our good friend John Rousey.
0: That's right.
1: Love him. I met him when he was with Karen Peck. That's the first time I remember meeting him.
0: Oh, yeah.
2: But he wasn't singing with the Saints when he was with
1: when
2: Karen.
1: It was Karen. Well, that's what I've heard.
3: That's funny.
2: Oh, no.
3: She's so quick.
2: But I tell you what, he is a fantastic writer. I love the way his mind works because the singing with the Saints, I don't know how many nights. We would lead off of that, wouldn't we, Kevin?
4: Yeah.
2: Or they would, and I'd try to follow.
3: Yeah, you were there by the second chorus.
5: When we sing it live, I tell the crowd, I'll go, listen, when the guy who wrote "He Touched Me" and "Because He Lives," and then I go, wait a minute, when the guy who's married to the woman, when that guy names a video after your song, that means something.
3: Yeah.
5: And he wrote Freedom Band, and that was a great video. And
3: this is the 30th anniversary of that song?
5: It is. It's the 30th anniversary of
1: Singing 30
5: years.
6: Wow. Can you believe that?
7: If you think it's a dream, well, it ain't.
2: Well, we, every night. Welcome the vocal band, and here went pow, pow, pow, pow, singing with the Saints.
5: That's a good one.
2: And a lot of fun. Well, here it is.

0: home, Pat. Yeah.
1: Hazel Short couldn't have done it any better.
2: I called Gene in for the last note, but the rest of it.
3: That's good. That's good.
0: That was the Guardians with Singing with the Saints. That
4: and Pat funny. Barker sitting right next to you, Tori.
0: With that low voice.
2: I know.
0: Voice.
2: Aren't you as amazed as I am? I
0: really stunned. I'm stunned and amazed.
5: I wish we were on TV because on radio, you can't get the visual look that I get when I look over and see Joyce Martin, Pat Martin.
2: Yes.
5: And Tori, and you're in the center. It's just
0: we're adorable.
2: We ought to get a bus.
5: In fact, I thought it was going to be more exciting.
3: And then I look at the table with you and Ken and Chris, and I'm glad we're on the radio. Let me tell you.
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0: So nice. That's our very own Buddy Green, right here on Bill Gaither's Homecoming Radio. Good, good stuff. Kevin?
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0: Kevin Williams back here at Homecoming Radio with all of Bill's friends, about 12 of them. And
1: they are all here.
2: Oh, wow.
3: As we get ready to land the plane, this has just kind of been a theme for the day. Precious memories. Before we sing it, we'll hear from the late Jimmy Jones.
4: I could hear the music playing as I climbed the hill from school. The fallen leaves would crunch beneath my feet. And the smell of wood smoke rising from that old brick kitchen hearth would cause my steps to hurry to the beat. The katydids and crickets and the bullfrogs on the pond would keep the rhythm like a country band. And I couldn't keep from singing as I bounded through the door, and Mom would grin and say, "Now aren't you grand?" The last few notes of Angel Band would finish as I stopped to peek at what was simmering on the stove. Then, soon and very soon, would play as I began my chores. I'd milk the cows by "Lord, I'm Coming Home." Daddy played guitar on winter evenings by the fire, and Mom would call us kids around to sing the sweet, sweet songs of Zion in four-part harmony. My, how we made that big old farmhouse ring. It seems, as I remember, we just sang our lives away. We learned the word of God to gospel tunes. We took in strangers, fed the poor, and loved our neighborhood, and looked for Jesus morning, night, and noon. Now, looking back, I see that my home was like a giant loom on which our work and play and rest were strung. And the shuttle of love that we shared was tossed between the hours. The silver threads, the songs we all had sung. The memories, the experiences, the laughter and the pain are blended tightly in the lovely weave, and holding us securely is the song of Jesus' love. And this will be the tapestry I leave.

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1: 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His faithfulness is forever, and that will do it for today. 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
2: Here is Western Alaska's weather outlook from KICY AM 850. For eastern Norton Sound and the Nulato Hills, including St. Michael and Elam. Tonight, cloudy, scattered showers, lows in the mid-40s, southwest winds to 25 miles per hour. And tomorrow, numerous showers, highs in the lower 50s, southwest winds to 25 miles per hour. For St. Lawrence Island, including Gamble and Savunga, tonight, mostly cloudy with isolated showers, lows in the lower 40s, west winds around 20 miles per hour. And tomorrow, mostly sunny with isolated showers, highs in the upper 40s, west winds to 25 miles per hour. For the Bering Strait coast, including Tin City and Diomede, tonight, cloudy, scattered showers, lows in the lower 40s, southwest winds to 25 miles per hour. And tomorrow, partly sunny, scattered showers, highs in the mid 40s, west winds around 25 miles per hour. For the Yukon Delta coast, including Skemen Bay and Mountain Village, tonight, cloudy, isolated showers, lows in the upper 40s, southwest winds to 20 miles per hour. And tomorrow, numerous showers, scattered showers later on, highs in the lower 50s, west winds to 20 miles per hour. For the lower Yukon River, including Pitcairn Point and Marshall, tonight, mostly cloudy, numerous showers, lows in the mid-40s, southwest winds to 15 miles per hour. And tomorrow, numerous showers, highs in the lower 50s, southwest winds to 20 miles per hour. For the Kuskokwim Delta, including Tuntutuliak and McCoryuk, tonight, partly cloudy, lows in the upper 40s, southwest wind to 20 miles per hour. And tomorrow, rain likely in the morning,

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2: Here is Western Alaska's weather outlook from KICY AM 850. For eastern Norton Sound and the Nulato Hills, including St. Michael and Elam. Tonight, cloudy. Scattered showers. Lows in the mid-40s. Southwest winds to 25 miles per hour. And tomorrow, numerous showers. Highs in the lower 50s. Southwest winds to 25 miles per hour. For St. Lawrence Island, including Gamble and Savunga. Tonight, mostly cloudy with isolated showers. Lows in the lower 40s. West winds around 20 miles per hour. And tomorrow, mostly sunny with isolated showers. Highs in the upper 40s. West winds to 25 miles per hour. For the Bering Strait coast, including Tin City and Diomede, tonight, cloudy. Scattered showers. Lows in the lower 40s. Southwest winds to 25 miles per hour. And tomorrow, partly sunny. Scattered showers. Highs in the mid 40s. West winds around 25 miles per hour. For the Yukon Delta coast, including Skemen Bay and Mountain Village, tonight, cloudy. Isolated showers. Lows in the upper 40s. Southwest winds to 20 miles per hour. And tomorrow, numerous showers. Scattered showers later on. Highs in the lower 50s. West winds to 20 miles per hour. For the lower Yukon River, including Pitcairn Point and Marshall, tonight, mostly cloudy. Numerous showers. Lows in the mid 40s. Southwest winds to 15 miles per hour. And tomorrow, numerous showers. Highs in the lower 50s. Southwest winds to 20 miles per hour. For the Kuskokwim Delta, including Tuntutuliak and McCoryuk, tonight, partly cloudy. Lows in the upper 40s. Southwest wind to 20 miles per hour. And tomorrow, rain likely in the morning, then a chance of showers. Highs in the lower 50s. Southwest winds to 20 miles per hour. And for the southern Seward Peninsula coast, including Nome and Dexter, tonight, cloudy with scattered showers. Lows in the mid-40s. Southwest winds to 20 miles per hour. And tomorrow, numerous showers in the morning, then scattered showers in the afternoon. Highs in the upper 40s. West winds to 25 miles per hour. I'm Pierce, and that's the weather outlook from KICY AM 850.

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0: I'm Jason Stromstead from Scammon Bay. You're listening to KICY Gnome. The Gospel
1: Greats. Hello, friend, and welcome to The Gospel Greats, the greatest songs about the greatest message, the gospel. I'm Rodney Baucom, and coming up, we'll be counting down the top 20 songs in Southern Gospel, according to the Singing News Magazine.
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1: At number 20, we kick things off with Legacy 5, who have just released a deluxe edition of their album 25. But our number 20 song comes from a multi-artist album that took some of the unfinished works of Fanny Crosby and finished them. Here's Legacy 5 with I Know the Sweet Voice of the Shepherd at number 20.

I know the sweet voice of the shepherd. That's Legacy 5 at number 20. At number 19, it's Janet Paschal. She got her start with the Lefevers when she was only 18. 2 years later, they changed their name to the Rex Neeland Singers, and Janet grew in popularity. In 1981, she was crowned Queen of Gospel Music. And today, she continues to produce some royal music. Here she is at number 19 with In the Fire.

0: Janet Paschal at number 19. At number 18, the group that Janet got her start with, the Lefevers. But today, it's an all-male quartet. Their new song is called Whatever Hallelujah. Mike Lefever says he enjoys listening to just the music track itself.
1: If you actually take the lyrics away from the song itself and listen to the track that was cut, it was just genius. The inflections and the way it was arranged, and of course Gordon Moat played the piano, and just some of the things he did, and it was just I could sit and listen to that track over and over and be entertained by the track. But a lot of people don't hear that. They don't really pay that much attention to what the music's doing. But I just love that track on that song.
0: That's Mike Lefever. That makes me just want to listen more closely to the music. But the guys are singing on this one, the fastest rising song in the top 20, Whatever Hallelujah, at number 18.

0: Hallelujah. That's the Lefevre Quartet at number 18. These are the top 20 songs in Southern Gospel, and we'll be back in just a moment with another great quartet. I'm Rodney Balcom, and you're listening to the Gospel Greats.
1: I grew up in a normal home in a normal town. All of a sudden, everything got crazy. I didn't talk to anybody about the way I was feeling. I was scared and I was alone. I started drinking. I just didn't want to deal with what was happening in my life. I knew about AA, but thought I was too young. I found out I was wrong. If you have a problem with your drinking, why don't you give AA a call? Alcoholics Anonymous. It works. Look us up. Check your phone book, newspaper, or AA.org.
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0: Welcome back to the countdown of the top 20 songs in Southern Gospel on the Gospel Greats. I'm Rodney Balcom. We're up to number 17 with a song from the Poet Voices. Bill Cross is part of the 2026 group of inductees into the SGMA Hall of Fame. Certainly deserving of the spot. Bill Cross has been singing and writing great gospel.

0: on my way. That's the Point Voices at number 17. The Berries this year have solidified their front line with the addition of Cole Watson. Joseph Reed gives us details.
1: He and his lovely wife, Brooklyn, will now be part of their family. They've been feeling a little change in their ministry over the past little while, and Cole has been traveling with the Kingsmen for almost 4 years. So he'll be changing ministries, but Cole has such a big heart to do what God has called him to do. Without a doubt, we all know that God is in this. So we're excited for you all to see Cole on the road with us. He'll be joining us on the road here in just a couple of weeks. And we want you to follow the Perrys on Bands in Town and on social media and come be a part of the ride. God is faithful.
0: That's Joseph Reed, and here are the Perrys with By the Blood at number 16.

0: Number 16, the Perrys with By the Blood. As groups travel around the country for performance dates, they become dining experts. Aaron Swain of the Justified Quartet talks about some of their food choices.
1: Well, thankfully with Justified, none of us are all that picky. So when it comes time to figure out what we want to eat, it's usually just a matter of looking around, seeing what has a big enough parking lot for us to park in, and then we just go in and have at it. With Anthony and I driving up from Tennessee to Indiana to meet up with Tony to go sing, usually we're looking for a Cracker Barrel because both of us really like that place. As a group, seems like the Culver's has been pretty readily available, the places we've sang at the past few months, and so usually we've ended up there because it's hard to go wrong with a Butterburger and cheese curds and a frozen custard for dessert, in my opinion.
0: That's Aaron Swain, and here is the Justified Quartet with Beyond the Storm at number 15.

0: 15 Beyond the Storm. That's the Justified Quartet. Coming up, more of the countdown, and we'll enjoy a countdown bonus cut from Sold Out.
1: Time out.
2: All right. 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
0: Welcome back. We're counting down the top 20 songs according to the Singing News Magazine September chart. At number 14, it's the Mark Trammell Quartet. Their tenor singer, Stephen Adair, takes on the Danny Funderburk classic, For What Earthly Reason.
5: The old adage is the greatest form of flattery is imitation, what they say. And I don't want to imitate Danny, but he is my favorite tenor, and not only because of what he's accomplished, but the man is an incredible singer. And the marriage of his voice and that song was just something that's, it's a once-in-a-lifetime type deal. And so I couldn't help but not think of Danny and him singing it. And that song, I hate to use the word Bible stories because it's not really a story, but what better lyric than to talk about God giving himself for us? Mm-hmm. I mean, that's incredible. And so when you're singing words like that, it just... it's overwhelming in every aspect.
0: That's Stephen Adair, and here's the Mark Trammell Quartet at number 14, For What Earthly Reason?

For what earthly reason? That's the Mark Trammell Quartet at number 14. Before we climb up to number 13, I'd like to debut a new song from the sold-out trio. Matt Rankin, Jason McAtee, and Blake Walker make up the group. They have a new project coming out soon called Fight. Here's our countdown bonus cut. I Know a Name.

0: I Know a Name. That's the Sold Out Trio with a countdown bonus cut. Hope you enjoyed that. And now back to the countdown with our highest debuting song on the chart. It comes from Scotty Inman. Scotty gives us a little background on writing the song.
1: I was in the writer's room with Jimmy Erie and Kenneth Turner West, and we were going through song titles, and Jimmy goes, I've got this song idea about how nobody can help a broken person like a broken person. Don't let the shame and the guilt of your past keep you from helping somebody else, you know, because most likely in a crowd of any size at all, somebody's dealing with something that you may be able to help them with their breakthrough. But the light went off when we were writing it and we got to the hook, nobody helps a broken man like a broken man can. And when we got that line, we knew that we were onto something.
0: That's Scotty Inman, and here he is with Broken Man Can at number 13.

0: Number 13, Scotty Inman with Broken Man Can. The countdown continues in a moment. Plus, we'll have our Southern Gospel headlines of the week coming up.
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0: 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Our Southern Gospel headlines for the week are coming up right now. Paid in Full occupies the number 12 position with their song, What Victory.

0: Victory from the album Louder. That's Paid in Full at number 12. And now for our Southern Gospel headlines of the week. Gale Tackett, known to most of his friends and family as Tank Tackett, passed away on August 12th. Tank performed with the Newsmen in the late 1960s. He also played bass guitar for the Gospel Harmony Boys from 1969 to 71. He was a member of the Envoys in the mid-1970s, and he had stints with several other groups over the years, including the Tribunes, the Golfs, the Rebels, the Weatherfords, the Plainsmen, and the Songfellows Quartet. He briefly sang tenor for the Statesmen in 1993. Our condolences to his many friends and family. Joseph and Lindsay Habedank are eagerly awaiting the arrival of their twins.
1: Hey everybody, Joseph Habedank here. Just wanted to give you a quick update on Lindsay and the twins. They are growing and doing really, really well. They are supposed to be around 3 pounds at this point, and they are well over 3 pounds, both of them, 3.5 pounds. So they're actually growing faster than a singleton. Which is pretty amazing considering how small Lindsay is. But we are so excited to meet them. We have a schedule for September 30th for them to arrive into this world, and we are so excited. Please pray for Lindsay. She's having some lightheadedness and her blood pressure. So her blood pressure is getting kind of low, and she's anemic, so she could use your prayers. We're very grateful that the girls are doing well. But we want her to be healthy as well. So thank you all so much for your prayers. It's such an exciting time in our lives, and I hope to see you all out on the road soon.
0: That's Joseph Habedank. Our thoughts and prayers are with both Joseph and Lindsay in these final weeks of pregnancy. And those are the Southern Gospel headlines of the week. We're back to the countdown with our number 11 song. It's the Neelands from the album Loving You, Three Nails Instead.

Three nails instead. The Neelands at number 11. And that wraps things up for the bottom half of the countdown. Coming up in hour two, the top 10 songs in Southern Gospel. I'm Rodney Baucom, and you're listening to The Gospel Greats.

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2: 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I'm Rodney Balkum, and coming up this hour, we'll continue counting down the top 20 songs in Southern Gospel.
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2: It's all great gospel coming up in hour two of The Gospel Greats. At number 10, the top song from last month appears. It's from Peach Goldman, Expecting a Mountain.

0: Expecting a Mountain, that's Peach Goldman at number 10. At number 9, the Kingdom Ayers inch up two spots with a song that features Andy Stringfield. He talks about life hurts, God heals.
1: I'm really excited about this song. This song was actually sent to us a couple of years ago before four of these guys were even here yet. And I was, you know, we always say that a song has to minister to us before it can minister to anybody else, before we can sing it and present it, you know. And I heard this song, and this came at a time, and I was going through some personal struggles in my life at the time, and it was just the perfect time for me, this song. And I listened to the demo, and I cried a little bit, and I told the guy, I said, we got to do this song. I said, I love this song. It's so powerful. I really believe in it, and I think it's really going to bless a lot of people.
0: That's Andy Stringfield, and here are the Kingdom Ayers with Life Hurts, God Heals.

0: Number 9, the Kingdom Heirs with Life Hurts, God Heals. At number 8, the Cragans. Last year, the group had a change when Jordan Cragan's sister Savannah left the group as she started her family with a baby last October. The group kept it in the family by adding Jordan's niece, Denicia Innocent.
1: I cannot wait for everyone to hear Denicia sing. We had a few desires with this hire. We wanted to keep it in the family. We wanted to maintain our family dynamic. We also wanted to maintain some of our musical distinctives, which one of those, I would say, is our tight family harmony. And Denicia helps us check all of those boxes. She's a sweetheart, and we think everybody is really going to love her.
0: That's Jordan Cragan. You'll hear her on this song at number 8,

The Kragans with God's Love and Me. It's a buffet of great music, and we're back to the countdown in just a moment. I'm Rodney Baucom, and you're listening to The Gospel Greats.

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1: Gospel Grace. Welcome back to Kingsman's new project, Still Jesus, has just been released, featuring many re-recordings of classic Kingsman hits. But this is a new one at number 7, When Sunday Morning Dawned.

0: when Sunday morning dawned. That's the Kingsmen at number 7. At number 6, the Guardians jumped 10 spots on the chart with the song I Know You. Pat Barker talks about the song.
1: John wrote every song on this album. There was co-writers, of course, but this is one of the first albums I know of that the Guardians have done where John wrote all of the songs. And so this one I dearly love. He wrote it with Rodney Griffin. And it just says, you know, I know me. I know who I am in real life. I know who I am when nobody's looking. I know the struggles. I know the hurts. I know people don't see that. They see you on a stage. They see you behind the table. You're all smiles. They see you at church when you know what to say. You know, they see all that, but they don't see your struggles, and we all have them. The only other one who knows me like that is God. He knows me. He knows everything. Yet, he gave his life for me. He died for me. While I was a sinner, Christ laid down his life for me. And so the line, the hook for me is, I'm glad he knows me. I really am. But I am thankful that I know him. He has allowed me to know him personally, even though he knows me personally and all the struggles. He still allows me to know him. It is a wonderful song. And then it goes into this great chorus of saying all the attributes of God. He's holy. He's faithful. He's righteous. He's all those things I could never be. And yet he still knows me and loves me. It's one of my favorite songs on the new album. I love it.
0: That's Pat Barker, and here is the number 6 song from the album Where Healing Happens, I Know You.

0: Know You. That's the Guardians at number 6. Edging up 2 spots on the countdown, it's the Wisnitz. They're putting finishing touches on a new album, but this comes from their project, He Made a Way. Here are the Wisnitz at number 5. It's Only by the Blood.
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0: It's Only by the Blood. That's the Wishnitz at number five. We're entering the zone of hits. The top four songs in Southern Gospel are coming up.
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0: Welcome back. We're up to number four with the Mylan Hayes family. They are, of course, part of the Hymn Sing group of artists. They have a hefty schedule of dates for the fall. You can see the full schedule at gospelmusichymnsing.com. They may be coming close to you. Here's the Mylan Hayes family with Garden Tomb at number four.
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0: Number four on the top 20, that's the Mylon Hayes Family with Garden Tomb. At number three, their hymn sing friends Greater Vision, Rodney Griffin wrote, If These Walls Could Talk.
1: We've been privileged through the years. Greater Vision has gotten to go with Dr. Charles Stanley to Israel. It's been really neat to see these places where the Lord walked and where the Bible was written. I remember we got to visit Jericho, and I remember our guide saying, this is Jericho, and this is where the walls fell down. And he said, you know, we still haven't found those walls. We cannot find them. And I thought, wow, that's interesting. When God brings the walls down, He does such a great job that you can't even find the remnants of them. And if these walls buried beneath the ground could talk, they could tell us about the overpowering awesomeness of God that just commanded them to fall.
0: That's Rodney Griffin, and here's Greater Vision, If These Walls Could Talk, at number three.

0: Number three, that's Greater Vision, If These Walls Could Talk. The number two song in Southern Gospel comes from Karen Peck in New River. Karen says people are connecting with this song.
1: We are extremely thankful and grateful that the song God Gives Good Answers is connecting with the audience, and we're so thankful to all of the DJs for playing the song. It was actually inspired, the writing was inspired by my mom. Mama passed away 2 years ago, but 2 weeks before she passed, she said, "I've prayed to God and God gives good answers." And we love that phrase so much that we put that in her obituary as some of the last words that our mom said while she was on this earth, "God gives good answers." Then I couldn't get away from the phrase. And so I got with the great songwriters, Kenna Turner West and Jimmy Yeary, and we wrote the song, "God Gives Good Answers." I pray this song will be an encouragement to all of you who hears it.
0: That's Karen Peck, and here's Karen Peck in New River with "God Gives Good Answers" at number two.

0: Number two, Karen Peck and New River, God Gives Good Answers. All that remains is that number one song in Southern Gospel. It's coming up next right here on the Gospel Greats.
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0: Welcome back. We're up to number 4 with the Mylan Hayes family. They are, of course, part of the Hymn Sing group of artists. They have a hefty schedule of dates for the fall. You can see the full schedule at gospelmusichymnsing.com. They may be coming close to you. Here's the Mylan Hayes family with Garden Tomb at number 4.
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0: Number four on the top 20, that's the Mylon Hayes Family with Garden Tomb. At number three, their hymn-sing friends Greater Vision, Rodney Griffin wrote, If These Walls Could Talk.
1: We've been privileged through the years. Greater Vision has gotten to go with Dr. Charles Stanley to Israel. It's been really neat to see these places where the Lord walked and where the Bible was written. I remember we got to visit Jericho, and I remember our guide saying, this is Jericho, and this is where the walls fell down. And he said, you know, we still haven't found those walls. We cannot find them. And I thought, wow, that's interesting. When God brings the walls down, He does such a great job that you can't even find the remnants of them. And if these walls buried beneath the ground could talk, they could tell us about the overpowering awesomeness of God that just commanded them to fall.
0: That's Rodney Griffin, and here's Greater Vision, If These Walls Could Talk, at number three.

0: Number three, that's Greater Vision, If These Walls Could Talk. The number two song in Southern Gospel comes from Karen Peck in New River. Karen says people are connecting with this song.
1: We are extremely thankful and grateful that the song God Gives Good Answers is connecting with the audience, and we're so thankful to all of the DJs for playing the song. It was actually inspired, the writing was inspired by my mom. Mama passed away 2 years ago, but 2 weeks before she passed, she said, "I've prayed to God and God gives good answers." And we love that phrase so much that we put that in her obituary as some of the last words that our mom said while she was on this earth, "God gives good answers." Then I couldn't get away from the phrase. And so I got with the great songwriters, Kenna Turner West and Jimmy Yeary, and we wrote the song, "God Gives Good Answers." I pray this song will be an encouragement to all of you who hears it.
0: That's Karen Peck, and here's Karen Peck in New River with "God Gives Good Answers" at number two.

Karen Peck and New River, God gives good answers. All that remains is that number one song in Southern Gospel. It's coming up next right here on the Gospel Greats.

0: I'm Mary Lola Joe from Hooper Bay, Alaska. 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
1: Snapshots of God's faithfulness on the canvas of our minds. That's what precious memories are. For the next little while, we are remembering some timeless truths today on Homecoming Radio.
2: 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The music is lined up, the friends are in place.
3: Some of us.
2: And we say hello to you tuning in from all over the world. Thanks for stopping by what is sure to be a spectacular day here at Bill Gaither's Homecoming Radio. I'm Daniel Britt, here to introduce this great cast of characters in no particular order. How about Joyce Martin of the Martins?
0: Hello.
2: Pat Barker, currently of the Guardians.
4: Yes, currently.
2: Yes. Jim Davis.
5: Hello. Hello.
2: Chris Blue. Gene McDonald.
6: Hello, folks.
2: Kevin William.
7: Hey, I'm here.
2: Our soft feminine side, Tori Taff. And the one and only Bill Gaither, who reminds us, keep singing the old songs, they're survivors.
1: That's right, and my guests today are all reminding us of the faithfulness of God with sweet memories in our lives.
3: Hit the song, Daniel. Hit the song. Let's go.
1: Let's get started. Hey, it's going to be good.
3: Oh, I love this. I love this intro. I love this band, and I love this group of singers. We're going back to Tulsa, Bill. The whole Homecoming gang. And Angie Graham's got a feature in this.
1: Tulsa.
3: There's power in the blood. You sing it with us when we get there.

0: Hey, that's so exciting. All the homecoming friends hear from where each one of them lives.
1: I don't think there was a note in the scale she didn't hit on that ending.
2: That was amazing. Angie.
3: Here's the Gaither Vocal Band.

0: I know what that means.
1: Back by popular demand.
2: Really?
1: It returns most every week. It's the part of the program that we cultivate. We search, we find it, we put it on a platter for you. It's called the word of the day. Maybe we can learn something here.
3: On
1: today's
3: a platter.
1: Word, are you ready?

0: Had an idea. His first invention, it was a cold air balloon. It was a horrible idea. It really never got off the ground. But Arthur was inspired by the great castles of Europe, and many of them would dig a protective ditch all the way around, fill it with water. These were known as Gordon Moats. And so Arthur went to the hardware store. He bought some stuff. He went to his house, and he began digging a 2-inch deep trench all the way around, and he called it an aqueous.
1: Oh.
0: Aqueous. That's what he filled it with, the oil of rosemary. No one really knew who she was, but apparently a very oily person. But totally backfired, attracted mosquitoes from 7 states. Arthur moved out and the mosquitoes moved in. And that was the aqueous failure that we know of today. He finally moved to Fort Myers, lived out the rest of his days in a cold air balloon.
2: Wow, that was so close.
0: Well. So close.
2: And yet, so far. Actually, acquiesce is a formal verb that means to accept, agree, or comply with something reluctantly, but without open protest or argument.
0: I sense the reluctance in the room.
2: Yeah, and the argument. Essentially, it means to give in quietly, even if you're not entirely happy about it. Here's an example. While Sarah did not want to attend the corporate dinner, her boss's persistent urging caused her to acquiesce.
3: Me and my wife acquiesce a lot, I think.
4: I always pronounced it acquiescency. Look at it. It's coquessacy.
2: Oh.
5: He does look that way on the radio.
6: Yeah. Well, it's my time to react.
5: Go for it. Please do, Bill.
6: Here are the Oak Ridge Boys singing Jesus is Coming Soon.

0: 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Ivan Barker, right here on Homecoming Radio.
1: Now here's something to think about. 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
2: You know, it gives us a lot of encouragement when you're recording a program like this. 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
4: What are you doing out there?
5: Come on!
6: I saw you at the game the other night. Yeah, you, up there getting mad, acting like we're all out there making a million a game. Well, let me be real with you. This isn't the pros. It's school sports, and it's a game, our game. So please, let us play.
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6: And all student athletes in Alaska.
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0: Pat, here are the Greens.

0: Hey there, I'm Angela Prim. Hey, pet, guess what time it is?
1: How did Angie get my name?
2: It's time for a little holy humor.
0: Oh.
2: Very little. Here's Ken. Ken Davis.
3: Hey, what's a miracle that can be done by a complainer?
0: I don't know.
4: I don't know what.
0: A miracle?
3: Turning anything else into a wine. What?
5: Pretty good. Pretty good.
0: I got it.
3: What size was the lumber that was made to build the ark?
6: What size was it?
3: Yeah, what size was it?
5: Like 4x4?
0: Is there scripture
3: for
0: that?
3: No, it was 2x2.
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0: We are thrilled that you're with us, aren't we, Joyce?
1: Yes, sir. Homecoming Radio.
0: What's next?
1: Singing with the Saints, Bill. By the Guardians.
2: Yeah, written by our good friend John Rousey.
3: That's right.
1: Love him. I met him when he was with Karen Peck. That's the first time I remember meeting him.
3: Oh, yeah.
2: But he wasn't singing with the Saints when it was when he was with
1: when
2: Karen.
1: It was Karen. Well, that's what I've heard.
4: That's funny.
2: Oh, no.
4: She's so quick.
2: But I tell you what, he is a fantastic writer. I love the way his mind works because the singing with the Saints. I don't know how many nights we would lead off with that wouldn't we, Kevin?
4: Yeah.
2: Or they would, and I'd try to follow.
4: Yeah, you were there by the second chorus.
3: When we sing it live, I tell the crowd, I'll go, listen, when the guy who wrote He Touched Me and Because He Lives, and then I go, wait a minute, when the guy who's married to the woman, when that guy names a video after your song, that means something.
4: Yeah.
3: And
4: sure.
3: He wrote Freedom Band, and that was a great video.
4: And this is the 30th anniversary of that song?
3: It is. It's the 30th anniversary of Singing
1: 30 years.
5: Wow. Can you believe that?
6: If you think it's a dream, well, it ain't.
2: Well, we, every night. Welcome the vocal band, and here went pow, pow, pow, pow, singing with the Saints.
3: That's a good one.
2: A lot of fun. Well, here it is.

0: home, Pat. Yeah.
1: Hazel Short couldn't have done it anyway.
2: I called Gene in for the last note, but the rest of it.
3: That's good. That's good.
0: That was the Guardians with Singing with the Saints. That
4: and
0: was,
4: Pat Barker sitting right next to you, Tori.
0: With that low voice.
2: I know.
0: Voice.
2: Aren't
0: I know.
2: You as amazed as I am?
0: I really stunned. I'm stunned and amazed.
5: I wish we were on TV because on radio, you can't get the visual look that I get when I look over and see Joyce Martin, Pat Martin,
2: yes,
5: and Tori, and you're in the center. It's just
0: we're adorable.
2: We ought to get a buzz.
5: In fact, I thought it was going to be more exciting.
3: And then I look at the table with you and Ken and Chris, and I'm glad we're on the radio. Let me tell you.
5: We have faces for radio.

0: 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J.D. 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

0: So nice. That's our very own Buddy Green, right here on Bill Gaither's Homecoming Radio. Good, good stuff. Kevin?
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0: Kevin Williams back here at Homecoming Radio with all of Bill's friends, about 12 of them. And
1: as we get ready to land the plane, this has just kind of been a theme for the day. Precious memories. Before we sing it, we'll hear from the late Jimmy Jones.
2: I could hear the music playing as I climbed the hill from school. The fallen leaves would crunch beneath my feet. And the smell of wood smoke rising from that old brick kitchen hearth would cause my steps to hurry to the beat. The katydids and crickets and the bullfrogs on the pond would keep the rhythm like a country band. And I couldn't keep from singing as I bounded through the door, and Mom would grin and say, "Now aren't you grand?" The last few notes of Angel Band would finish as I stopped to peek at what was simmering on the stove. Then, soon and very soon, would play as I began my chores. I'd milk the cows by "Lord, I'm Coming Home." Daddy played guitar on winter evenings by the fire, and Mom would call us kids around to sing the sweet, sweet songs of Zion in four-part harmony. My, how we made that big old farmhouse ring. It seems, as I remember, we just sang our lives away. We learned the word of God to gospel tunes. We took in strangers, fed the poor, and loved our neighborhood, and looked for Jesus morning, night, and noon. Now, looking back, I see that my home was like a giant loom on which our work and play and rest were strung. And the shuttle of love that we shared was tossed between the hours. The silver threads, the songs we all had sung. The memories, the experiences, the laughter and the pain are blended tightly in the lovely weave, and holding us securely is the song of Jesus' love. And this will be the tapestry I leave.

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1: Hey, we're all out of time, but we'll be back here soon. 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

0: Ranger Bill, warrior of the woodland, struggling against extreme odds, traveling dangerous trails, fighting the many enemies of nature. This is the job of the guardian of the forest, Ranger Bill. Pouring rain, freezing cold, blistering heat, snow, floods, bears, rattlesnakes, mountain lions. Yes, all this in exchange for the satisfaction and pride of a job well done.
1: They say you can take the boy away from the farm, but you can't take the farm out of the boy. And it's a good thing this is true, because there are times when the men under my command who are farm boys have to help out in different places for one reason or another. This time it was to do most of the harvesting of the wheat fields outside of Central City. The farmers of that area were stricken with a particularly violent type of influenza, and 90% of them were in bed or in the hospital. The wheat had to be harvested, and ripe grain doesn't wait for anyone. Well, I think I've said enough. Now, let's see. Suppose we call this story The White Fields. Well, let me have your attention, fellas. Man, we're faced with another serious problem in the farming country, as you well know by this time. I've been asked to send some more help, as I've done before, and I've agreed to do it. However, the forest is pretty dry because of moisture shortage, so I can't send all the men I want to. To start off the loan of manpower, I'm sending Marty Nelson, Larry Fleming, and Morgan Connors to help harvest the wheat. You see any problems in this move?
2: Yeah, boss, I got an objection.
1: Okay, let's hear it, Lefty.
2: The rest of us that helped out 2 years ago are going to miss some powerful good grub. Boy, can those farm women cook. Man alive.
1: Well, I'm sorry to have to abuse your stomach so badly, Lefty, but I just can't risk sending any more men.
2: Okay, Bill, you're the doctor. I'll have to talk to my breadbasket and explain how things are.
1: Marty, Larry, Morgan, you fellas had better start for Central City as soon as possible. Take a ranger car and report to the county agricultural agent as you did before. The rest of you can head back to your posts and starve to death.

0: How's your water supply, Morgan?
1: I've got plenty, Larry. Help yourself.
0: I don't know what's the matter with me today. I'm like a thirsty sponge.
1: We're not used to the heat and dust of the wheat fields. Except old Marty. He keeps going. Oh, he eats it up, too.
0: Yeah. Whoops. Almost spilled some of it. Maybe he ought to get back to the farm.
1: He'll never change. Too solid. Too much of a family man.
0: Yeah, and he likes the security of a government job. Well, thanks for the water, old bean.
1: Don't mention it. You know, I'd say we're really covering acres with these combines.
0: Ought to. We eat lunch out here, and we're going from the time the dew dries off in the morning until almost dark. And that's what we came for, combine grain. See you later.
1: Sure enough.

0: how'd it go, fellas?
1: Okay, Marty, how about you?
0: I finished 100 acres.
2: Good going. I didn't quite make that much.
0: What, 3 inches short of it or something like that, Morgan?
2: I guess so. Well, let's eat and take a cat nap, huh?
1: You said it, man. No time to waste, John.
0: Right. Wheat's getting riper every day.

0: Say, I must have really dropped off.
1: What time is it, Morg?
2: Oh, just about.
0: Where's Marty?
2: Over yonder a piece.
0: Didn't he take a snooze?
2: Nope. He pretends to. And after we've dropped off, he gets up and wanders off a spell and just stands there looking out over the grain fields.
0: Huh. What do you know about that? I wonder why.
2: Maybe he's got something on his mind.
0: If he has, you can't tell it by his work. A man's a fiend for work.
3: Well, I guess it's about time to get back to work, eh, fellas?
0: Yep, up and at him. Marty, what's bothering you?
2: Let him alone, Larry. It's his business.
0: Hey, Marty.
3: Huh? What's the matter?
0: That's what I'd like to know. You've kind of been in a fog since you came out here. Everything all right?
3: Oh, yeah, sure, everything's fine.
2: We know it's none of our business, and you can tell us to mind our own if you like. But we've been wondering if you need help.
3: Oh, fellas, it's nothing like that. I've been sort of daydreaming.
2: I know you like farming real well. Been dreaming about having one of your own?
3: Well, not exactly. But yet it might be.
0: You really aren't thinking of leaving the Forest Service, are you?
3: Oh, no, I'm all right. Really, I am. Now, let's get back to cutting grain.
4: Then sent he unto his disciples, "The harvest truly is plenteous, but the laborers are few. Pray ye therefore the Lord of the harvest, that he will send forth laborers into his harvest. Say not ye, there are yet 4 months, and then cometh the harvest? Behold, I say unto you, lift up your eyes and look on the fields, for they are white already to harvest."

0: Yes, Betty, what is it?
1: Daddy's coming up the trail. He's coming home.
0: Oh, wonderful. I'll call Danny and we'll go meet him.
1: Hurry, Mommy, hurry.
0: I will, dear. Danny, come quickly.
2: Yes, Mom, what is it?
0: Daddy's coming up the trail.
2: Hot dog.
3: Hey, hey, you two, cut it out. Take it easy on your old dad. He's sore from riding tractors.
1: Did the tractor kick, Daddy?
3: No, but the bounce and lurch and jiggle. And Daddy's black and blue and sore all over.
4: I know where you're sore, and it isn't all over.
3: How are you, dear?
0: Oh, it's fine. Come along and I'll fix a hot bath for you and your black and blue mark.
3: Sounds wonderful. Oh, I'm sure glad to be home.
1: Daddy?
3: Yes, dear?
1: Did you buy me something, Daddy?
4: Yeah, Dad. Did you?
3: Say, what kind of hijacking is this? Every time I go away, you youngsters expect me to come back loaded with stuff.
1: No, but you said you might.
4: Sure did.
3: Well, now, if I were you, I'd take a look at my saddlebags, and you just might find something in there that you'd like to have.
1: Come on,
4: let's go.
3: Hey, take it easy. There's a package there for your mother, and I don't want it ruined.
0: How does it feel to be so popular?
3: Oh, wonderful. Say, what happened to that hot soaking I was promised?
0: Well, I have to heat the water unless you want to sit on top of the stove.
3: Oh, I'll get Jenny unsaddled and my gear put away while the water's heating.
0: All right, it won't take long.
3: Oh, by the way, Irene.
0: Yes?
3: After the children are in bed this evening, I want to have a long talk with you about something very important.

0: Night, Daddy. It's sure swell to have you home.
1: Good night, dear. It's good to be home.
2: Same for me, too, Dad. Good night.
1: Thanks, son. Good night.
0: Night, Mommy.
3: Good night, honey. Don't forget to say your prayers now and have a nice rest.
0: Come on, Danny. Last one to hit the hay's a doodle.
3: Children.
0: Yes, Mother.
3: No pillow fights.
2: We won't. Good night.
1: Yeah,
2: come on.
1: Oh, those two fireballs. Where do they get the pep? What do you put in their food that you don't put in mine?
3: I've wondered the same thing myself, dear. Where do they get their zip? The supply never seems to run out.
1: I'll say it doesn't. I suppose you're wondering what's on my mind.
3: Yes.
1: Well, Dear, I believe the Lord's calling us to the mission field. I know this must come as a shock, dear, but I know definitely that he's called me.
3: I wasn't silent because of shock, dear. It's simply that I was amazed at your remark because I felt the Lord talking to me about the mission field, too.
1: You have?
3: Yes, very definitely, and especially since you left to help harvest the wheat.
1: Oh, the Lord works in wonderful ways to accomplish his plans. You know, Irene, when I was out there, I'd look out over the white fields, and I didn't see heads of waving grain, but I saw the faces of millions of people crying out for the news of salvation. John 4:35 kept running through my mind constantly.
3: Say ye not, there are yet 4 months, and then cometh harvest? Behold, I say unto you, lift up your eyes and look on the fields, for they are white already unto harvest.
1: Yes, and then there are the words spoken to Paul. Come over into Macedonia and help us. Dear, I know now that the Lord has called us beyond any doubt.
3: What do you mean? Weren't you sure before?
1: Yes, and no. I was concerned about you.
3: Marty, I'm surprised at you. Haven't we always worked together?
1: Yes, that's very true, dear, but when you married a ranger, not a missionary. I pray that the Lord would speak to you about this, and, well, I know now that he's answered my prayers, even as I was saying them.
3: And I know now why the Lord was talking to me while you were gone.
1: Oh, yes. Well, let's pray about it before we turn in. In the morning, I'm going into headquarters and tell Bill about it.
3: Oh, I wonder what he'll say.
1: I don't know. But if the Lord prepared you for this, well, he can also prepare my...

0: time, man.
1: Hey, put this back home.
2: Well, if it ain't the old wheat harvester himself. How are you, Marty?
0: Just fine, Stumpy. How are you fellas?
2: Right, tolerable.
0: Well, where's Bill?
2: He and Gray Wolf are out on the North Range checking fire lanes.
1: And we're loafing, which, of course, is plain to see.
0: I don't envy anyone loafing a spell in this game, because you more than make up for it shortly afterward. When do you think Bill will be back?
2: Well, that's hard to say, young feller. Possibly 2 days, if everything goes all right.
0: Well, I guess I'll just have to wait and see him then.
2: Well, why don't you sit a spell and spin yarns with us? Henry, see if there's any coffee and biscuits left.
1: Sure. I think the coffee's still hot, too.
0: Sure, thanks, fellas. I don't mind if I do have some coffee and a roll. Then I'll have to be heading back up the trail. I've got a lot of work to catch up that piled up while I was gone.
2: Smells good, that does. Think I'll have some varnish remover, too, sonny.
1: Okay.
2: Thanks. Marty, Bill's mighty pleased with the job you're doing up at Straight Up Mountain.
0: Has he been up there?
2: You know Bill. He's always...

0: Nothing really, just thinking out loud. Well, thanks for the eats. I've got to be running along.
1: Okay. Glad you stopped by.
0: So am I, Henry. Enjoy the visit.
2: Marty!
0: Yes, old-timer, what is it?
2: Are you sure everything's all right?
0: But of course. Why shouldn't it be?
2: Well, I don't know. That's why I'm asking.

0: What do you want to talk to us about, Daddy?
1: Yeah, Dad, what's cooking?
2: Well, you see, your mother and I are thinking seriously of going to the mission field to preach and teach the gospel to those who've never heard it.
0: Aren't you going to take us with you?
3: Of course we are, dear. But we wanted you to know what we plan to do. We want to know how you feel about it.
0: Will we go on a boat? I'd like that.
2: How about you, Danny?
1: Sure. Can I tell the boys and girls about Jesus?
2: Oh, I'm sure you'll be able to. After a while.
1: Well, why can't I do it right away when we get there?
2: Well, we'll have to learn their language first.
1: Oh. Well, that's okay by me. Wherever you and Mom go, that's okay with me.
2: Oh, I'm glad you feel that way about it.
0: Can we be excused?
3: Yes, dear.
0: Come on, Danny. Help me fix my doll buggy.
1: Okay, come on. I'll raise it up.
3: You seem rather glum since you came home, Marty. Did Bill take the news badly?
2: No, it was worse than that.
3: What do you mean? What did he say?
2: Nothing. He's out on the trail with Grey Wolf, and they won't be back for 2 days. Stumpy was telling me how pleased Bill is with my work and how nicely things are shaping up out there since I took over the station.
3: Well, it's the truth, dear. You have worked hard. I don't see why a pat on the back should make you glum.
2: It's going to make telling him that much harder. Bill's a good boss. He's not only that, but he's a good friend. Don't make it any easier for me to tell him, that's for sure.
3: Oh, I know it won't, but it's one of the many problems you're going to have to overcome.
2: I know that, but well, you don't understand. We're going to have to leave before the end of summer because we're going to have to go to school for a while, and well, that's going to put Bill in an awful spot. And I don't like putting him in a spot. You know, Bill's a different kind of a guy than the usual, and you know what I mean.
3: Yes, I do. The way you've worked out here and applied yourself mentally and physically told me you were happy with your work, and that meant you had a wonderful boss. I know it won't be easy for you.
2: No, but, well, I guess we'll have bigger problems than this. And the Lord's promised to give us strength to overcome them. Well, we'll pray about it, and I think I'll go in town late tomorrow afternoon and talk with the pastor.
3: I think that's a fine idea, and I'm sure Bill will be all for us 100%.
2: Oh, sure he will. I'm just letting old Satan get me down. I'll finish writing those letters to the mission boards and see what they have to say.

0: Yes, Mrs. Jones? I'm sure it will, Mrs. Jones. Uh-huh. Well, thank you for calling. Goodbye.
1: You need a telephone secretary, Pastor.
0: You're not joking, Marty. Hazel, will you take any phone calls for a while? I'd like to talk to Marty without interruption.
2: All right, I'll listen to the phone.
0: Thank you. Marty, a good wife is a priceless possession.
1: I know what you mean.
0: Now, let's see. Where were we? Oh, yes. So you feel the Lord's called you to the mission field.
1: I not only feel it, I know it, just as sure as I'm sitting here talking to you.
0: I'm glad to hear you say that. Knowing the Lord's will is a problem for a lot of Christians. I think it's because they won't sit still long enough so the Lord can talk to them. He wants undivided attention when he's speaking, just like any of the rest of us.
1: You know, I never thought of it that way. But it's true. I'll try and remember that for future use.
0: Fine. Remember one thing, Marty. Don't let Satan weigh you down and sap your spiritual strength with discouragement. He uses that weapon very effectively, even on strong Christians. The Lord is your strength, and on him you must rely. And then you can say as Paul did, I can do all things through Christ, which strengtheneth me.

0: put your hand to the plow and never look back. Never.
1: Oh, I appreciate your words more than you know, because... well, I've already had problems since our decision to go to the mission field.
0: Problems, yes. You'll have lots of them. The Lord never promised us a bed of roses. But he did promise to give us the grace we need from day to day. And remember, Marty, he'll never fail you. God bless you, Marty, and your family. I'm honored to have you in my congregation.
1: Oh, thank you. Well, I must be going. Oh, there's just one thing that puzzles me about what you said.
0: Yes? What's that?
1: Well, you haven't really said whether you thought our going to the mission field is a good idea or not. Or whether you agree with our decision.
0: Marty, the Lord has spoken to you, and he'll speak again and again. In your case, there's nothing for me to say. Who am I to add to or take away from the Lord's decisions? If God has called you, you'd better go.

0: Marty, Irene.
1: Hello, Mr. Reed.
2: Hello.
0: Hello there. How are you, Betty, Danny?
3: Fine, thank you.
4: I'm well.
0: The pastor told me about your decision to answer the Lord's call to the mission field. And I want you to know that I'm thrilled. My prayers for you will never cease.
4: Thank you, Mr. Reed.
0: I'll bring this up before the church board at the next meeting.
1: I wish you wouldn't. Just yet, Mr. Reed.
0: Well, why not, Marty? It's definite, isn't it? You probably don't know yet just what field, but it's definite that you're going, as I understand it.
1: Oh, that's true, but... Well, I haven't told Bill yet, and he's my boss.
0: Well, tell him then. Bill's not a hard head. In fact, he's one of the finest Christian gentlemen I've ever met.
1: Oh, I know. That's the whole truth.

0: Oh, hello, Marty. How are you?
1: Fine, thank you.
0: Say, the county agent says you fellas did a bang-up job getting the wheat in. Thanks very much for putting you back to the wheel.
1: Oh, don't mention it. I was glad to do it.
0: I've got some good news for you, young fellow.
1: You have?
0: Yes, sir. Colonel Anders has asked me to recommend one of my men to be foreman of the tree farm, and I've picked you. It'll be a good promotion for you. You'll have 50 men under you and a raise in pay, and Irene won't have to live out in no man's land 10 months of the year. Well, what do you say? What's the matter, Marty? Don't you want the job?
1: Sure. I might not.
0: Marty, what's wrong with you? Are you in trouble?
1: Oh, no. I really don't know yet. Look, do you mind if I give you my answer in a couple of days?
0: Why, no, I don't mind. Take all the time you need. There's no big rush.
1: Thanks much. I'll be going now.

0: What do they say?
1: Oh, they're sorry, but they feel I'm too close to the maximum age. In other words, too old.
0: Oh, there are more letters.
1: Let's see here. They feel that I've got too much experience in my present field, and they don't have a field where they can send me to use my experience in education and forestry and related fields to maximum capacity. What does all this gibberish mean?
0: They could be right, you know.
1: Yeah, maybe. Oh, I suppose this one is more of the same.
0: Read it, Marty.
1: I can't. You read it.
0: Here. All right. They haven't any openings at the present time, and they feel it would take too much training to do you over.
1: Yeah. I'm beginning to think so, too.
0: What are you thinking of?
1: I'm thinking of going back into town in the morning and accept the job at the tree farm.
0: No, no, Marty, you can't do that. You can't fail the Lord.
1: I won't fail him. We can be missionaries here at home.
0: But what about the white fields?
1: I don't know. I really don't know.
2: Say ye not, there are yet 4 months, and then cometh the harvest? Behold, I say unto you, lift up your eyes and look on the fields, for they are white already to harvest.

0: Siri, young feller. Bill's right pleased with the way things are shaping up since you took over the station.
1: The Lord talked to me, too, while you were gone. It must be his will that we go to the mission field.
0: Good men are hard to come by these days, sonny.
2: Wherever you and Mama go is okay with me, Dad.
3: It's a good job, Marty. A promotion with a raise in pay.
4: Put your hand to the plow and never look back.
3: Irene won't have to live in no man's land 10 months out of the year.
4: We're thrilled about your decision to go to the mission field.
3: It's a good job.
2: Okay by me, Dad.
4: Never look back.
0: Good men are hard to come by.
4: God spoke to you.
5: Lord, please. Lord, speak to me now in this time of indecision and weakness. Show me thy will. In Jesus' name. Amen.

0: Hold on, Irene. Marty's here now. Marty, it's Irene. I don't know if anything's wrong. In fact, she sounds like she got some good news for you.
1: Oh, thanks. Hello, dear? Yes. You don't say. Oh, that's wonderful. Yes, I'll be home in a little while. Bye.
0: Good news?
1: I'll say.
0: By the glow on your face, I'd say it's very good news.
1: Yes, it is. Bill, I've got something to tell you.
0: Okay, shoot.
1: I hate to say this to you, but... Well, the Lord's called Irene and me to the mission field, and she just called to tell me that a mission board's accepted us, and we're to leave later in the summer for school.
0: Glad you decided to accept, Marty. May the Lord's richest blessing go with both of you.
1: You're not angry with me for leaving you in a spot?
0: No, why should I be? We all must be in the center of the Lord's will, or we won't be happy Christians. I wondered how long it would take you to tell me.
1: You knew all along?
0: Sure I did.
1: But how?
0: I have a very good friend on that mission board who asked me for a reference.
1: And you didn't block?
0: Of course not. You see, Marty, I've seen the white fields, too, only I've seen them from a different view than you have. Go out there and begin the harvest, young fella.

The Lord does indeed work in strange ways to complete his plans, but he gets the job done. You think about our story today and see if it fits you anywhere along the line. Profit by it. By all means, talk to the Lord to make sure you're in his will. Well, see you next week for more adventure with...

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1: How do you handle loneliness? It's a feeling we all struggle with from time to time. 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But what are you left with when there's nothing to watch or when the bottle's empty? Jesus knew loneliness as well. Leading up to the cross, we see him in the Garden of Gethsemane, overwhelmed with emotion and praying to his Father, asking for another way. But in the end, he says, "Not my will, but yours be done." I think something we should learn from Jesus is that even in our darkest times, at the loneliest moments, God still has a plan and a will for our life. You are never alone. The creator of the universe resides in your heart, and he's more than happy to call it home.
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2: Here's Western Alaska's weather outlook from KICY AM 850. For Eastern Norton Sound and the Nulato Hills, including St. Michael and Koyuk, today, numerous showers, highs in the lower 50s, southwest winds to 25 miles per hour. Tonight, mostly cloudy with scattered showers, lows in the mid-30s, west winds to 25 miles per hour. For St. Lawrence Island, including Gambell and Savunga, today, mostly sunny with isolated showers, highs in the upper 40s, west winds to 25 miles per hour. And tonight, partly cloudy, lows in the upper 30s, west winds to 25 miles per hour. For the Bering Strait coast, including Tin City and Shishmaref, today, partly sunny, scattered showers, highs in the mid-40s, west winds around 25 miles per hour. And tonight, mostly cloudy, scattered showers in the evening, lows in the upper 30s, northwest winds around 30 miles per hour, decreasing to 25 miles per hour after midnight. For the Yukon Delta coast, including Skamen Bay and Chivac, today, numerous showers, highs in the lower 50s, west winds to 20 miles per hour. And tonight, mostly cloudy with isolated showers, lows in the lower 40s, northwest winds to 25 miles per hour. For the lower Yukon River, including Russian Mission and Marshall, today, numerous showers, highs in the lower 50s, southwest winds to 25 miles per hour. And tonight, mostly cloudy with isolated showers, lows in the upper 30s, west winds to 20 miles per hour. For the Kuskokwim Delta, including Tuntutuliak and Makoryuk, today, rain likely, highs in the lower 50s, southwest wind to 20 miles per hour. And tonight, mostly cloudy, isolated showers, lows in the mid-40s, northwest wind to 25 miles per hour. And for the southern Seward Peninsula coast, including Nome and Banner Creek, today, numerous showers, highs in the upper 40s, west winds to 25 miles per hour. And tonight, mostly cloudy with isolated showers, partly cloudy after midnight, lows in the upper 30s, northwest winds to 25 miles per hour. I'm Pierce, and that's the weather outlook from KICY AM 850.

0: In many ways, the book of Philippians is a kind of thank you note from the Apostle Paul. He had financial hardship while under house arrest in Rome. So the Philippian believers pooled their resources and sent a gift to sustain him. The gift of giving is ours to take if we meet the needs of those around us. Today we look at the last verses in Philippians and find out how we can be truly rich. From Chicago, welcome to the Moody Church Hour with Pastor Philip Miller. Stay with us for a time of worship and teaching as we conclude a series on Back to Basics. From Philippians chapter 4, we'll learn all about the basics of giving. Here now is Pastor Philip and worship leader Tim Stafford.
1: Well, good morning, everybody, and welcome to the Moody Church. We're so glad you've joined us today as we continue our series, Back to the Basics. And today we're going to talk about our favorite subject in church, and that's giving. You know, giving is important because it gets to the very core of our being. What God wants is not really so much our money. He wants our hearts. And we're going to learn more and more about that today. So as we begin, would you bow your heads and pray with me? Let's begin. Father, we come to you today, and we pray that you would open up our hearts and teach us what it means to really give all of ourselves to you. You gave your son, all of your son, to us when he came and laid down his life on the cross. And now you invite us to give all of ourselves back to you in worship. And a part of that means our wallets and the way we steward our lives and our resources. And so, Lord, would you teach us to walk in the way of Jesus, to live for the glory of your name by the power of the Holy Spirit. We pray this in Jesus' name. Amen.

0: Oh, give thanks to the Lord. Call upon his name. Make known his deeds among the peoples. Oh, give thanks to the Lord, for he is good, for his steadfast love endures forever.
1: I will praise the name of God with a song. I will magnify him with thanksgiving.
2: Enter his gates with thanksgiving and his courts with praise. Give thanks to him. Bless his name. For the Lord is good. His steadfast love endures forever, and his faithfulness to all generations.
3: I'll give thanks to the Lord with my whole heart. I'll count all of your wonderful deeds. I'll be glad and exult in you. I will sing praise to your name, O Most High.
4: Amen. Thank you, kids.

0: under house arrest in Rome, the Philippian believers have pooled their resources and sent a love offering, a gift, to sustain Paul and his needs there in Rome. Epaphroditus was the courier that brought this gift to Paul. And now Epaphroditus is headed back home, back to Philippi, with this letter in hand, this letter to the Philippians that we know it as. So in many ways, this is a kind of thank you note. The only odd thing is that Paul never actually says thank you. I don't know if you've picked up on that, but it's one of the oddest thank you notes ever, actually. Listen to these excerpts here. He finally talks about the gift that they've sent him at the end of chapter 4. But listen to these excerpts here. In verse 10, he says, I rejoice in the Lord greatly that at length you have revived your concern for me. Verse 11, not that I'm speaking of being in need, for I have learned in whatever situation I am to be content. Verse 17, not that I seek a gift, but I seek the fruit that increases to your credit. Verse 18, I've received full payment. It's an odd word for a gift. In Greco-Roman culture, it was customary when you received a gift to exchange a gift back of equal value. And Paul does not do that, does he? At least not apparently. He doesn't send a gift, but in verse 19, he promises, my God will supply every need of yours according to his riches in glory in Christ Jesus. Now, imagine if you were to write such a thank you note. Let's say me, right? I say, dear grandma, I'm delighted that you finally remembered me and sent me that sweater you've been knitting. Not that I need it. I can handle the cold very well. I'm quite content in all circumstances, but it's good for you to send me presents. And so that's what's most important here. Please consider this a receipt of payment of your debt. And there's no gift for you this year, but I know God will supply whatever it is that you need. You are loved more than you know, Philip, right? Worst thank you note ever, right? What is going on here in this text? Well, in the Greco-Roman world, gift giving and exchanging was an important part of the social fabric. There were customs and expectations that attended to the giving of these gifts. And if you did receive a gift, you were expected to return the gesture with a gift of commensurate value. And in these cases, if you were able to extend a gift of equal value in return, you did not say thank you. That was the first century convention. You were on parity, on equal social footing in the exchange. Therefore, you were to acknowledge the gift and offer a gift in response. That's how it worked. You did not say thank you. Now, if you were unable to repay the gift, to give a gift of equal status, what happened was you fell down the social ladder in terms of everyone's appraisal of your standing in society. You became a beneficiary, and the other party became the benefactor. And in other words, there was a power differential between the two parties created by your inability to give another gift in return. And in such cases, you did say thank you, along with conveying a sense of indebtedness to your benefactor. So you would say something like, we are forever grateful. Thank you so very much. How could we ever repay you? We are at your service. But you'll notice that Paul is not playing by the normal rules in this passage. He's received an extraordinarily generous gift from the Philippians, and he has no way to reciprocate, does he? He has no money. He has no job. He's under house arrest. He has limited options. And so what we would expect for him to do, according to Greco-Roman convention, is to acknowledge the beneficiary situation, that he is grateful and indebted to the Philippians and their generosity. But that's not what he does he? He writes this letter as if he's on parity with them, equal social footing. There's no thank you note. There's no I'm at your service. He responds to them as if he has given them a gift of equal value in return. Now, as far as we can tell, there's no gift in kind enclosed with this letter. So what is going on? What's going on? The only way to actually make sense of Paul's response within the social milieu of the day is if he really is giving them a gift of equal value. But what could he possibly be giving them that is on par with this generous monetary gift that they've given him? What could it be? Well, you're going to have to wait for it. It comes at the end. But let me just give you a hint. There's earthly monetary treasure, and there's heavenly spiritual treasure. One has immediate short-term value. The other is infinitely more valuable in the long run. And so today, Paul's going to center in on these things. So he's going to show us the inside scoop on how we, you and I, can be truly rich this morning. So grab your Bibles. We're going to be in Philippians chapter 4, verses 10 down to 23. You'll find today's reading on page 982 in the Pew Bible there by your knees. 982. Philippians 4, verses 10 down to 23. Today we're going to see that those who are truly rich value three things: the freedom of contentment, the power of generosity, and the treasures of eternity. The freedom of contentment, the power of generosity, and the treasures of eternity. Would you bow your heads? Let's pray and ask the Lord to teach us today. Father, as we examine here what it means to engage in resources with money in a way that would honor you, Father, we have a tendency to put up our guard. It's our money, it's our stuff, or so we think. And we feel the compulsion, the draw of your claim over our lives and over our things. And so, Father, help us not to resist, but to open our hearts to you. Teach us how to live in light of the kingdom of God and the values of heaven today. Make us truly rich in Christ, we pray. For his name's sake, amen. Amen. So first of all, the freedom of contentment, the freedom of contentment. Chapter 4, verse 10. I rejoiced in the Lord greatly that now at length you have revived your concern for me. You were indeed concerned for me, but you had no opportunity. Pause for a moment. He says, look, my imprisonment has given you an opportunity to express your concern for me. This gift that you've given has caused me to rejoice in the Lord greatly. I've told you, rejoice in the Lord, and I'm greatly rejoicing in the Lord because my situation, my need, my crisis here in Rome has sparked the occasion for your generosity and now my joy. But don't mistake my meaning. Verse 11, not that I am speaking of being in need, for I have learned in whatever situation I am to be content. I know how to be brought low, and I know how to abound. In any and every circumstance, I have learned the secret of facing plenty and hunger, abundance and need. I can do all things through him who strengthens me. He says, listen, I'm not actually in need here. Don't confuse the issue. I'm quite content. I can handle low and abounding hunger and plenty, need and abundance. In any and every of these circumstances, I know the secret of being content. I can do all things through him who strengthens me. There it is, one of those coffee cup verses we've talked about that we rip out of context, apply to everything in life. I can do all things through Christ who strengthens me. I can get that great dream job. I can be rich and famous. I can lose that weight, you know. He's not talking about that, is he? He's talking about the secret of contentment in the impoverishment of prison. This is a very different context than the way we typically use this verse. He says the secret to contentment is knowing that Christ is enough. Christ is enough. His strength is my portion. His presence is my sustenance. His life is my life. So the money can come and go, you see. In the good times, I've got Jesus. And in the bad times, well, I've got Jesus. In feast or in famine, give me Jesus. That'll be enough. This is so very different than the way we tend to relate to money, isn't it? For most of us, when it comes to money, the very last word that might be associated is contentment. We run after money in our culture, don't we? We want it. We work hard for it. And in the best moments, we want that money so we can take care of our families. But money also messes with us, doesn't it? Money can make us insanely jealous and envious and discontented in life. We're tempted to buy stuff we don't need with money we don't have to impress people we don't even know to get happiness we can never buy. Which is why 3/4 of American households are in debt. We're living paycheck to paycheck. We are slaves to our lenders. And even if we do get a windfall of money in life, contentment is still elusive, isn't it? There's always more. You gotta keep up with the Joneses. Does anyone know who the Joneses are? I hate keeping up with them, but they have everything. Exotic vacations, luxury cars, second homes, big rings, designer clothing, investment portfolios. They bought Bitcoin at 200. What on earth? And then we get addicted, don't we, to our comforts and our conveniences and our ease. We become scared once we have something, scared we're going to lose it. We hold on to it way too tightly and we're full of anxiety. And don't you see, we think we own our money, but then our money owns us. We think money will give us life, but we end up giving our lives to get it. We think money will be our servant when it turns out it's our master, and money is a dangerous master. It will chain you to your debts. It will addict you to your lifestyle, and it will capture you with the fear of losing what you have. Money is a dangerous master. But Paul says, there's another way. There's a way of contentment. There's a way of freedom. There's a way of true riches. And the truly rich choose to live with open hands. The truly rich choose to live with open hands. Friends, when Jesus is our greatest treasure, we can live with open hands. Because the Lord gives and the Lord takes away. But blessed be the name of the Lord. And I can do all things through him who gives me strength. Whether I'm rich or poor, whether I'm well-fed or hungry, whether I've got a windfall or I'm cash-strapped, I can do all those things through Christ who strengthens me. Why? Why? Because there are resources in Christ beyond anything money can buy, friends. Money offers security. Yeah, you can clap for that. That's okay. But money offers security, but there's no security like belonging to Jesus Christ forever. No one can take that away from you. Money offers some satisfaction, but friends, there's no satisfaction better than knowing that I matter to the God of the universe and I will stand forever with him in great joy. Money can offer significance of some kind, but there's no greater significance than to be loved and esteemed by my Heavenly Father as his beloved Son. Friends, there are far greater resources than money could ever provide in Jesus Christ. The most penniless Christian in Jesus has an eternal wealth that surpasses the net worth of Elon Musk, Jeff Bezos, and Bill Gates combined. Do you believe that? And the Apostle Paul is saying that if we can learn to value and live in those resources, those realities, metabolizing all that is available to us in Jesus Christ, that is the secret of contentment. That's the way that we can live with open hands. Because when we live from the resources of heaven, money's just money then, you see. It's a gift from God. He owns it all. Sometimes we have a lot, sometimes we don't. But our true riches in the universe are already secure in Jesus Christ. Friends, don't you realize what it means that heaven's streets are paved with gold? What does that mean? It means the very most precious commodity we have on earth is pavement in the glory of heaven. When we know we've got the resources of heaven, we can live with open hands, friends. We can be content. We can be free. It's the freedom of contentment. It's beautiful. Oh, that we would live there. Secondly, the power of generosity. The power of generosity. Verse 14, yet it was kind of you to share in my trouble. And you Philippians yourselves know that in the beginning of the gospel, when I left Macedonia, no church entered into partnership with me in giving and receiving except you only. Even in Thessalonica, you sent me help for my needs once and again. So apparently when Paul left Philippi, which is located in Macedonia, and went on his way throughout the Mediterranean planting churches, the Philippian believers financially supported him. They were his partners in ministry. And they were the only church that did this, but they sent repeated gifts more than once and again, he says. And so that's why it means so much to Paul that they've resumed their giving to him. Verse 17, not that I seek the gift, but I seek the fruit that increases to your credit. I've received full payment and more. I'm well supplied, having received from Epaphroditus the gifts you sent, a fragrant offering, a sacrifice acceptable and pleasing to God. Now, this is very interesting, isn't it? He says, not that I seek your gift, but I seek the fruit that increases to your credit. In other words, this is less about my needs being met and more about your gift being given. There's a fruitfulness in all of this, which is to your credit, that you would not have if you did not give. There is a fruit that is born in the life of a person who gives generously. And it's more important than any needs that are actually being met with the gift. Isn't that interesting? Paul's saying, generosity changes us. Generosity changes us. Have you realized this? When you give, doesn't it make you, you become compassionate, don't you? You're moved to respond to a need. You become empathic, full of empathy. You become sacrificial and loving and giving. In other words, when we give, we are becoming more and more like our Heavenly Father, who is our good Father, who loves to give good gifts to His children. And giving increases the spiritual fruit that is born in our lives. But not only that, don't miss the logic here. Paul says, I've received your payment, your payment. This is the word, this is like a debt, isn't it? They gave him money and it was a debit in their account, right? They gave him money, but it was an increase, he says, to their credit, also a financial term. So in other words, they have less money, but more credit. You see this? Less money, but more credit. To earthly eyes, their net worth has gone down because they gave. But in the eyes of heaven, their worth has risen. It's gone up. It is, as Paul says, a fragrant offering, an acceptable sacrifice, pleasing to God. In other words, what Paul is saying is he goes, look, it's not what I want from you that matters. It's what I want for you that counts. In sharing in my troubles like you have just done, you have offered up a sacrifice that delights the Lord and is, to use the language of Jesus, storing up treasure in heaven. Because the truly rich know it is more blessed to give than to receive. You'll notice that's a line that Jesus said. It is more blessed to give than receive. You can read that in Acts 20, verse 35. The blessing of the giver comes both now and later. The blessing now is that giving actually changes us. It bears fruit in our lives. When we give, it is one of the things that God uses to conform us to the image of Christ. When we give ourselves away, we actually get ourselves back. We become beautiful, generous souls, increasingly like Jesus in every way. The second blessing comes later, and that is what Jesus refers to as storing up heavenly treasure. The biblical principle is that the more we give away in service of Christ and his gospel, the more we receive when we stand with him in glory. That's the economy of heaven. A debit on earth, a credit in heaven. It's the power of generosity. Thirdly, we see here the treasures of eternity. The treasures of eternity. Verse 19. And my God will supply every need of yours according to his riches and glory in Christ Jesus. To our God and Father be glory forever and ever. Amen. He says, you have generously and sacrificially supplied my every need, Philippian believers. And now my God will supply every need of yours. And once again, just to be clear, he's talking about spiritual provision mainly here. This is according to his riches in what? Not money, his riches in glory in Christ Jesus. That's what we're talking about. He says, there's glory for you, Philippian believers, in Christ Jesus. You've met my physical needs. My God will meet your spiritual needs in abundance according to the riches of his glory in Christ Jesus. That will be your supply. I want you to live from this glory. Draw on the strength of this glory. I want you to delight in all that is yours in Jesus Christ because it's an inexhaustible supply. His glory is forever and ever. Amen. Amen? You will never run out of the riches of glory that are his and now yours in Jesus Christ. You will never run out. Verse 21. Greet every saint in Christ Jesus. The brothers who are with me greet you. All the saints greet you, especially those of Caesar's household. That's interesting. The grace of the Lord Jesus Christ be with your spirit. Isn't that beautiful right here at the end? There are followers of Jesus now in Caesar's household. Why? Because Paul is a prisoner of Caesar, and the gospel is advancing even in his chains. You cannot arrest the progress of the gospel. It is impossible. But we still haven't answered our question, have we? We still haven't answered the question we started with. Paul's mode of writing, as we've gone through this passage now, is clearly in keeping with the Greco-Roman customs associated with giving a reciprocal gift. There must be some reciprocal gift given in this exchange, or this doesn't make sense. As we've seen, at every point in this passage, Paul's focus is not on material resources, but mainly on spiritual resources, right? Which are far more valuable than anything this earth has. So here's the question. Could it be that Paul's lack of a thank you here is designed to help the Philippian believers realize that they are actually being sent a gift of far greater worth than any gift they gave Paul in the first place? Could it be that Paul writes with this enigmatic way in order to make them curious to try to figure out where the gift is? That's what I think is going on. Now, what is it that Paul is sending as a gift to Philippi? What is it? Go back to chapter 2, verse 19. I hope in the Lord Jesus to send Timothy to you soon. Chapter 2, verse 25. I thought it necessary to send to you Epaphroditus, my brother and fellow worker and fellow soldier, and your messenger and minister in my need. Friends, the gifts that Paul is sending to the Philippians are people, his most precious comrades. He is sharing their lives with them as gifts. He is sending Timothy and Epaphroditus to spur the Philippian believers on to love and good deeds so that they might be formed into the image of Christ, that they might stand pure and blameless in glory before God at the day of Christ Jesus. See, the Philippians aren't Paul's benefactors. They've supplied his material needs, yes, but he is supplying their spiritual needs as he sends these examples, these models, these embodied examples and representatives of what it looks like to live a life devout to Christ. If anything, he's the benefactor in this arrangement, you see. But that's not all. Not only is Paul sending two individuals to the Philippians, I want you to see this. Remember in the second verse of Philippians chapter 1. Philippians chapter 1, verse 2, he says, he opened up and said, grace to you, right? Grace to you. Here at the end, chapter 4, 23, he says, grace be with you. So in the beginning of the book, grace to you. It's coming to you. It's approaching. And now at the end, grace be with you. It's remaining with you. So what is the grace that was coming to the Philippians as they opened up Paul's letter and which now will remain with them having read through it to the very end? What's the grace? Don't you see? Paul's letter is itself grace. The letter itself is grace, a gift. It is the inspired Word of God. These are words of grace. This letter is a gift. Grace means gift, right? Paul is sending to the Philippian believers, on one hand, eternal souls, and on the other hand, the eternal Word of God. These are the means of grace, the gifts that Paul is giving. And there are only two things that last forever: God's word and people. God's word and people. These are infinite, eternal gifts that will not rust, cannot be stolen, will never be lost. These are priceless treasures, infinite in value. They are benevolent gifts. And the Philippians' gift to Paul was generous, but Paul's gift to them is full of glory and grace. Do you see that? And friends, the truly rich prize the eternal value of God's word and God's people. The truly rich prize the eternal value of God's word and God's people. Friends, there is no greater return on investment than to invest in God's word and God's people. Amen? Amen. No other investment is more secure. No other significance could be higher. Nothing could yield greater satisfaction in life and eternity. There's nothing better than celebrating the joy of changed lives. Amen? And that happens when we invest ourselves and our resources in God's word and God's people, the two things that last for eternity. Paul writes to Timothy Same Timothy we're talking about later in life in 1 Timothy 6, verses 7 to 19. I think these words are really good for us today. As for the rich in this present age, charge them not to be haughty, nor to set their hopes on the uncertainty of riches, but on God, who richly provides us with everything to enjoy. They are to do good, to be rich in good works, to be generous and willing to share, thus storing up treasure for themselves as a good foundation for the future, so that they may take hold of that which is truly life. Don't you want that? Our takeaway is the words of Jesus, Matthew 6, 21. Where your treasure is, there will your heart be also. Where your treasure is, there will your heart be also. Friends, where's your heart? Where's your heart? Not in theory, not ideally, not as you wish it to be, but where's your heart, really? Let's hold nothing back from our God. He's held nothing back for us. Isn't that true? Let's pray. Father, we're reminded of what really matters in a text like this. We so often live on the plane and in the values of this world, forgetting what is supremely valuable, where our treasure really lies, what really matters in the very end. Would you free us from the mastery of money? Would you form us into the image of Christ as we give generously? Would you help us to value what you value? Your people, your word, the advance of the gospel. Everything else is just play money, really. It matters, and yet it doesn't. True riches are something we can never lose in this world, that is kept in heaven for us, an inheritance that can never spoil or fade. Help us to live for glory. Live for the treasure that is you and all that you have for us in Christ. We give you ourselves. We hold nothing back. We are yours. We pray this in Jesus' name. Amen.
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Here's Western Alaska's weather outlook from KICY AM 850. For eastern Norton Sound and the Nulato Hills, including St. Michael and Koyuk, today, numerous showers, highs in the lower 50s, southwest winds to 25 miles per hour. Tonight, mostly cloudy with scattered showers, lows in the mid-30s, west winds to 25 miles per hour. For St. Lawrence Island, including Gamble and Savunga, today, mostly sunny with isolated showers, highs in the upper 40s, west winds to 25 miles per hour. And tonight, partly cloudy, lows in the upper 30s, west winds to 25 miles per hour. For the Bering Strait coast, including Tin City and Shishmaref, today, partly sunny, scattered showers, highs in the mid-40s, west winds around 25 miles per hour. And tonight, mostly cloudy, scattered showers in the evening, lows in the upper 30s, northwest winds around 30 miles per hour, decreasing to 25 miles per hour after midnight. For the Yukon Delta coast, including Skamen Bay and Chivac, today, numerous showers, highs in the lower 50s, west winds to 20 miles per hour. And tonight, mostly cloudy, with isolated showers, lows in the lower 40s, northwest winds to 25 miles per hour. For the lower Yukon River, including Russian Mission and Marshall, today, numerous showers, highs in the lower 50s, southwest winds to 25 miles per hour. And tonight, mostly cloudy, with isolated showers, lows in the upper 30s, west winds to 20 miles per hour. For the Kuskokwim Delta, including Tuntutuliak and Makoryuk, today, rain likely, highs in the lower 50s, southwest wind to 20 miles per hour. And tonight, mostly cloudy, isolated showers, lows in the mid-40s, northwest wind to 25 miles per hour. And for the southern Seward Peninsula coast, including Nome and Banner Creek, today, numerous showers, highs in the upper 40s, west winds to 25 miles per hour. And tonight, mostly cloudy with isolated showers, partly cloudy after midnight, lows in the upper 30s, northwest winds to 25 miles per hour. I'm Pierce, and that's the weather outlook from KICY AM 850.

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To Unit 22, Moose Hunters, from the Alaska Department of Fish and Game. ADF&G closed the Unit 22D remainder, RM840, resident moose hunt at 11:59 p.m. last night, due to the expected harvest quota being reached. This closure does not affect the other RM840 hunt areas, which remain open September 1st through the 14th, unless additional closures are announced. All other Unit 22 moose hunting regulations remain unchanged. Once again, to Unit 22 moose hunters, from the Alaska Department of Fish and Game. ADF&G closed the Unit 22D remainder RM840 resident moose hunt at 11:59 p.m. last night, due to the expected harvest quota being reached. This closure does not affect the other RM840 hunt areas, which remain open September 1st through the 14th, unless additional closures are announced. All other Unit 22 moose hunting regulations remain unchanged. To the Norton Sound region, from the Seward Peninsula Lutheran Ministries Association. The Fall Lutheran Conference will be held September 11th through 13th in Teller, Alaska. The theme song is Where the Roses Never Fade. Theme verse will be Psalm 103, 15-16. All are welcome to attend. Once again, to the Norton Sound region, from the Seward Peninsula Lutheran Ministries Association. The Fall Lutheran Conference will be held September 11th through 13th in Teller, Alaska. The theme song is Where the Roses Never Fade. The theme verse will be Psalm 103, 15-16. All are welcome to attend. If you'd like us to send a personal message for you, call us toll-free from the villages at 1-800-478-5429. In Nome, call us at 907-443-2213, and we'll get your Ptarmigan Telegraph message on the air.

0: Here's Western Alaska's weather outlook from KICY AM 850. For eastern Norton Sound and the Nulato Hills, including St. Michael and Koyuk, today, numerous showers, highs in the lower 50s, southwest winds to 25 miles per hour. Tonight, mostly cloudy with scattered showers, lows in the mid-30s, west winds to 25 miles per hour. For St. Lawrence Island, including Gamble and Savunga, today, mostly sunny with isolated showers, highs in the upper 40s, west winds to 25 miles per hour. And tonight, partly cloudy, lows in the upper 30s, west winds to 25 miles per hour. For the Bering Strait coast, including Tin City and Shishmaref, today, partly sunny, scattered showers, highs in the mid-40s, west winds around 25 miles per hour. And tonight, mostly cloudy, scattered showers in the evening, lows in the upper 30s, northwest winds around 30 miles per hour, decreasing to 25 miles per hour after midnight. For the Yukon Delta coast, including Skamon Bay and Chivac, today, numerous showers, highs in the lower 50s, west winds to 20 miles per hour. And tonight, mostly cloudy, with isolated showers, lows in the lower 40s, northwest winds to 25 miles per hour. For the lower Yukon River, including Russian Mission and Marshall, today, numerous showers, highs in the lower 50s, southwest winds to 25 miles per hour. And tonight, mostly cloudy, with isolated showers, lows in the upper 30s, west winds to 20 miles per hour. For the Kuskokwim Delta, including Tuntutuliak and Makoryuk, today, rain likely, highs in the lower 50s, southwest wind to 20 miles per hour. And tonight, mostly cloudy, isolated showers, lows in the mid-40s, northwest wind to 25 miles per hour. And for the southern Seward Peninsula coast, including Nome and Banner Creek, today, numerous showers, highs in the upper 40s, west winds to 25 miles per hour. And tonight, mostly cloudy with isolated showers, partly cloudy after midnight, lows in the upper 30s, northwest winds to 25 miles per hour. I'm Pierce, and that's the weather outlook from KICY AM 850.
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2: This is the Alaska Department of Fish and Game with a Yukon River Subsistence Fishing Announcement, recorded Wednesday, August 26th. As of August 25th, the Yukon River fall chum salmon run is projected to be above the upper end of the drainage-wide escapement goal of 300,000 to 600,000 fish, with the fall chum salmon run projecting to meet both its drainage-wide escapement goal and Alaska tributary escapement goals. Subsistence fishing restrictions can be relaxed, and tributaries or Canadian origin fall chum salmon stocks will not be intercepted. Canadian treaty goals are not anticipated to be met, even with a run size above the upper end of the drainage-wide escapement goal range, based on previous season's performance of those stocks and genetic data from the 2026 run to date. Therefore, the Yukon River main stem must remain closed to protect Canadian origin fall chum salmon as they make their way up river. The coho salmon run is past its historic midpoint, and current passage estimates are well below average. As a result, subsistence fishing for coho salmon will remain closed, but we will continue to monitor passage to identify any potential fishing opportunities. In the Innoko River and Paimiat Slough, including the community of Shagaluk, subsistence fishing for salmon and non-salmon is open upstream from lines listed in Fall Season Advisory Announcement No. 11, 24 hours per day, 7 days per week, with 6-inch or smaller mesh gill nets and all other legal subsistence gear. All fish caught may be retained. In the Coastal District, District 1, District 2, and District 3, other than the Innoko River, from the Naskanop Peninsula north to Point Romanoff, including the Black River and communities of Chivac, Hooper Bay, Skamon Bay, Nunamiqua, Ulukanuk, Monick, Kotlik, Mountain Village, Pickus Point, St. Mary's, Pilot Station, Marshall, Russian Mission, and Holy Cross. Subsistence fishing for chum salmon and non-salmon in tributaries 500 feet upstream from the Yukon River main stem or 1 mile upstream from the coast, except the Black River, is open 24 hours per day, 7 days per week with selective gear types, including manned fish wheels, hook and line with rod or pole, dip net, beach seine, hand line, long line, and fike net. Coho salmon may not be retained. Subsistence fishing in the Yukon River main stem and the Black River for Chinook, chum, and coho salmon remains closed. Subsistence fishing with 4-inch or smaller mesh nets district-wide is open on a weekly schedule from noon Thursdays to noon Sundays. Nets are restricted to 60 feet or less in length and must be operated as a set net near shore. Subsistence fishing for whitefish and other non-salmon with 6-inch gill nets is open in designated non-salmon areas off the main stem river only. Please see Fall Season Advisory Announcements number 1, 2, and 3 for the named lists, GPS coordinates, and maps of these designated whitefish harvest areas. Subsistence fishing for non-salmon is open 24 hours per day with selected gear types including dip nets, beach seines, manned fish wheels, and hook and line gear. Pink and sockeye salmon may also be retained. The subsistence fishing schedule is available 24 hours per day at 1-866-479-7387. The Monic office is now closed for the season. If you have any questions about this or any other announcement, please call the Fairbanks office at 907-459-7274. Thank you for listening.
3: This is an announcement from the Alaska Department of Fish and Game in Nome for the Norton Sound District. Commercial salmon gillnet fishing will open for one 24-hour period in the Norton Sound sub-districts 2 through 6, the Gullivan, Elam, Norton Bay, Shaktulik, and Unaklit sub-districts. And Norton Sound sub-districts 2 through 6 will open to commercial salmon fishing for one 24-hour period from 6 p.m. Friday, August 28th, until 6 p.m. Saturday, August 29th. All commercial fishing periods are directed to target coho salmon with gillnet mesh size restricted to 6 inches or less. And as previously announced, in the Nome sub-district, marine waters of the Nome subdistrict are open to subsistence gillnet fishing 7 days per week. However, all fresh waters of the Nome subdistrict will remain closed to subsistence gillnet fishing from 6 p.m. on Mondays until 6 p.m. on Wednesdays each week until August 31st. Additionally, the use of beach seine gear to subsistence fish in Subdistrict 1, the Nome Subdistrict, closed at midnight, 12:01 a.m. on August 15th. For any fisheries questions or assistance obtaining a subsistence permit, please call Fish and Game in Nome at 907-443-5167. This has been an informational update from the Alaska Department of Fish and Game in Nome. Hey, stay safe out there and good luck.
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0: The next Nome tide will be a low tide at 1:08 p.m., followed by a high tide at 7:05 p.m. The marine forecast for Western Alaska coastal waters, out to 15 nautical miles, posted at 3:49 a.m., Sunday, August 30th, outlook to Monday. Zone 2802, Doll Point to Quickpack. There is a small craft advisory in effect through late tonight. Today, west winds 25 knots, seas 5 feet. Tonight, northwest winds 25 knots, seas 6 feet. Monday, northwest winds 15 knots, seas 4 feet. Zone 2803, Quickpack to Cape Stevens. There is a small craft advisory in effect through late tonight. Today, west winds 25 knots, increasing to 30 knots, seas 4 feet, building to 6 feet. Tonight, northwest winds 30 knots, seas 6 feet. Monday, northwest winds 15 knots, seas 3 feet. Zone 2804, Cape Stevens to Moses Point. There is a small craft advisory in effect through late tonight. Today, west winds 30 knots, seas 6 feet. Tonight, northwest winds 30 knots, seas 6 feet. Monday, northwest winds 15 knots, seas 3 feet. Zone 2805, Moses Point to Sledge Island. There is a gale warning in effect from this afternoon through this evening. Today, west winds 35 knots, seas 7 feet. Tonight, northwest winds 35 knots, seas 8 feet. Monday, northwest winds 15 knots, seas 3 feet. Zone 2806, Sledge Island to Wales. There's a gale warning in effect through late tonight. Today, west winds 35 knots, seas 8 feet. Tonight, northwest winds 35 knots, seas 9 feet. Monday, west winds 15 knots, seas 4 feet. Zone 2816, south side of St. Lawrence Island. There's a small craft advisory in effect through this evening. Today, west winds 25 knots, seas 8 feet. Tonight, northwest winds 25 knots, seas 7 feet. Monday, west winds 10 knots, seas 3 feet. Zone 2817, north side of St. Lawrence Island. There is a small craft advisory in effect through this evening. Today, west winds 25 knots, seas 8 feet. Tonight, northwest winds 25 knots, seas 6 feet. Monday, west winds 15 knots, seas 4 feet.

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0: Some folks are guilty of using prayer as a substitute for action. Hi, this is Chuck Swindoll. What do I mean by that? Well, of course, we're commanded to pray. Pray first, pray without ceasing, pray in all places. But we're also commanded to act. And sometimes it's easy to substitute praying for doing. George Buttrick wrote, "Prayer is not a substitute for working, thinking, watching, suffering, or giving. Prayer is a support for all other efforts." Prayer needs to energize our actions and stimulate our works, not give us an excuse to avoid those things.
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Here's Western Alaska's weather outlook from KICY AM 850. For eastern Norton Sound and the Nulato Hills, including St. Michael and Koyuk, today, numerous showers, highs in the lower 50s, southwest winds to 25 miles per hour. Tonight, mostly cloudy with scattered showers, lows in the mid-30s, west winds to 25 miles per hour. For St. Lawrence Island, including Gamble and Savunga, today, mostly sunny with isolated showers, highs in the upper 40s, west winds to 25 miles per hour. And tonight, partly cloudy, lows in the upper 30s, west winds to 25 miles per hour. For the Bering Strait coast, including Tin City and Shishmaref, today, partly sunny, scattered showers, highs in the mid-40s, west winds around 25 miles per hour. And tonight, mostly cloudy, scattered showers in the evening, lows in the upper 30s, northwest winds around 30 miles per hour, decreasing to 25 miles per hour after midnight. For the Yukon Delta coast, including Skamen Bay and Chivac, today, numerous showers, highs in the lower 50s, west winds to 20 miles per hour. And tonight, mostly cloudy, with isolated showers, lows in the lower 40s, northwest winds to 25 miles per hour. For the lower Yukon River, including Russian Mission and Marshall, today, numerous showers, highs in the lower 50s, southwest winds to 25 miles per hour. And tonight, mostly cloudy, with isolated showers, lows in the upper 30s, west winds to 20 miles per hour. For the Kuskokwim Delta, including Tuntutuliak and Makoryuk, today, rain likely, highs in the lower 50s, southwest wind to 20 miles per hour. And tonight, mostly cloudy, isolated showers, lows in the mid-40s, northwest wind to 25 miles per hour. And for the southern Seward Peninsula coast, including Nome and Banner Creek, today, numerous showers, highs in the upper 40s, west winds to 25 miles per hour. And tonight, mostly cloudy with isolated showers, partly cloudy after midnight, lows in the upper 30s, northwest winds to 25 miles per hour. I'm Pierce, and that's the weather outlook from KICY AM 850.

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0: Some folks are guilty of using prayer as a substitute for action. Hi, this is Chuck Swindoll. What do I mean by that? Well, of course, we're commanded to pray. Pray first, pray without ceasing, pray in all places. But we're also commanded to act. And sometimes it's easy to substitute praying for doing. George Buttrick wrote, "Prayer is not a substitute for working, thinking, watching, suffering, or giving. Prayer is a support for all other efforts." Prayer needs to energize our actions and stimulate our works, not give us an excuse to avoid those things.
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2: Here's Western Alaska's weather outlook from KICY AM 850. For eastern Norton Sound and the Nulato Hills, including St. Michael and Koyuk, today, numerous showers, highs in the lower 50s, southwest winds to 25 miles per hour. Tonight, mostly cloudy with scattered showers, lows in the mid-30s, west winds to 25 miles per hour. For St. Lawrence Island, including Gambell and Savunga, today, mostly sunny with isolated showers, highs in the upper 40s, west winds to 25 miles per hour. And tonight, partly cloudy, lows in the upper 30s, west winds to 25 miles per hour. For the Bering Strait coast, including Tin City and Shishmaref, today, partly sunny, scattered showers, highs in the mid-40s, west winds around 25 miles per hour. And tonight, mostly cloudy, scattered showers in the evening, lows in the upper 30s, northwest winds around 30 miles per hour, decreasing to 25 miles per hour after midnight. For the Yukon Delta coast, including Scammon Bay and Chivac, today, numerous showers, highs in the lower 50s, west winds to 20 miles per hour. And tonight, mostly cloudy, with isolated showers, lows in the lower 40s, northwest winds to 25 miles per hour. For the lower Yukon River, including Russian Mission and Marshall, today, numerous showers, highs in the lower 50s, southwest winds to 25 miles per hour. And tonight, mostly cloudy, with isolated showers, lows in the upper 30s, west winds to 20 miles per hour. For the Kuskokwim Delta, including Tuntutuliak and McCoryuk, today, rain likely, highs in the lower 50s, southwest wind to 20 miles per hour. And tonight, mostly cloudy, isolated showers, lows in the mid-40s, northwest wind to 25 miles per hour. And for the southern Seward Peninsula coast, including Nome and Banner Creek, today, numerous showers, highs in the upper 40s, west winds to 25 miles per hour. And tonight, mostly cloudy with isolated showers, partly cloudy after midnight, lows in the upper 30s, northwest winds to 25 miles per hour. I'm Pierce, and that's the weather outlook from KICY AM 850.

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1: Welcome to True Hope with 10-9 with Wes Morris. Today, Wes continues in the book of Revelation. When a seal is placed on the foreheads of the servants of God, and the seventh seal is opened, will the Israelites and all those who have long rejected Jesus finally believe in him?
2: John sees a promise from God from long ago. Israel's going to believe. People from every nation are going to believe. And the prayers of the saints are going to be answered.
1: At the end of the program, we will tell you how to download this message. Today's message is called The Promises. Now, here's Wes.
2: Open your Bible this morning to Revelation chapter 7, if you would, please. The Apostle John, given a vision of the future in the throne room of heaven, saw the heavenly document, the scroll, sealed with seven seals. Only Jesus could open it. After he had opened the sixth seal, which brought about the unraveling of creation itself upon the world, sun, moon, stars, the earth, the water, the question came from heaven, who is able to stand before the Lamb? Jesus is the Lamb slain from the foundation of the world for our sin. Revelation chapter 7, giving us promises from God from long ago, answers that question. Verse 1, John said, after I saw four angels standing at the four corners of the earth, holding back the four winds of earth, so that no wind would blow on the earth or on the sea or on any tree. And I saw another angel ascending from the rising of the sun, having the seal of the living God. He cried with a loud voice to the four angels to whom it was granted to harm the earth and the sea, saying, do not harm the earth or the sea or the trees until we have sealed, we have marked, set apart the bondservants of our God on their foreheads. And I heard the number of those who were sealed, 144,000 sealed from every tribe of the sons of Israel. What will happen? What did God promise? That Israel will believe in Jesus. Turn to Matthew chapter 21. Long ago, God chose to first reveal himself to the Hebrews. He brought about his law to Moses on Mount Sinai, gave promises to Abraham. The subsequent prophets said that one day a deliverer, a Messiah would come. He would be born in Bethlehem of Judea. The government would rest upon his shoulders. He would be born of a virgin. His name would be called Wonderful Counselor, Mighty God, Everlasting Father, Prince of Peace. He chose to bring the Messiah from within Israel. Jesus, called the Christ, fulfills the law and the prophets. All of this knowledge the Jews carried. Jesus emerges onto the scene, the embodiment of all that has been leading up to this point, and they crucified him. They cried, crucify, crucify. And when given the choice of Jesus or a murderer to be set free from their sentence, they asked for the murderer, Barabbas, instead. The Bible says that because of that, Israel is like a branch on a tree that was broken off. The Word of God says a partial hardening, a blinding of their heart has come in. He said that one day if they do not continue in their unbelief, he said, I'm able to graft them in again. I'm able to bring them back in. This is not without exception along the way. Nicodemus, a ruler of the Jews, Jew being short for the people of Judah, found Jesus by night in the Gospel of John, pulled in his heart to the truth. The Bible seems to indicate he came to a saving faith in Jesus. Saul of Tarsus, of the tribe of Benjamin, high in the ranks of the Jewish power structure establishment, the Pharisees. The Bible says he repented of sin and came to know Jesus as Lord, became a great evangelist. It's not without exception, but there is, make no mistake about it, a hardening upon them. Jesus talked about this in a parable to them that he told in Matthew 21, verse 33. Jesus said, listen to another parable. There was a landowner, God, planted a vineyard, the kingdom first brought to Israel, kingdom of heaven, put a wall around it, dug a wine press in it, built a tower, rented it out to vine growers. That was the Israelites at first to steward this truth, to steward this message and this kingdom. It says, and went on a journey, the landowner, verse 34. When the harvest time approached, he sent his slaves to the vine growers to receive his produce. The prophets, Elijah, Jeremiah, Isaiah, Daniel, Hosea, Joel, Amos, to receive his produce. Who follows me? Where is the fruit of this truth that you have been entrusted with? Where are the people, having repented of sin, that walk in obedience and humility and purity before me? The Bible says, verse 35, the vine growers took his slaves, the prophets, beat one, killed another, stoned a third. Again, he sent another group of slaves larger than the first, and they did the same thing to them. Every time they come with the grace and the patience of God, saying, this is not what the Lord has entrusted you to do and to be and to say, repent and come back and God will be gracious. The Bible says they would stone them, beat them, kill them. Jesus once looked over the city of Jerusalem in his time in Matthew, and he said, Jerusalem, Jerusalem, who kills the prophets and stones those who are sent to her. The Bible says in verse 37, Jesus prophesies about himself to them. And he said, afterward, he sent the landowner, his son, to them saying, they will respect my son. But when the vine growers saw the son, they said among themselves, this is the heir. Come, let us kill him and seize his inheritance. And they took him and threw him out of the vineyard and killed him. Therefore, when the owner of the vineyard comes, Jesus asks, what do you think he will do to those vine growers? What do you think he's going to do when he finds out you killed the messengers, you killed his son and tried to take his inheritance? And the crowd, the very Jewish crowd that would do it, listening to him, said, they said to him, he will bring those wretches to a wretched end and will rent out the vineyard to other vine growers who will pay him the proceeds at the proper season. The governor Pilate, the Roman governor, who presided over the trial of Jesus brought forth by the Jewish establishment of the time, he had no vested interest in it. He was merely looking for his own political ambitions. His wife came to him at the trial, and she said, I had a dream, I had a nightmare last night about this man. I think you should leave him alone, Jesus. The people cry, crucify, crucify Jesus. Pilate comes out before the people, and in a gesture, hoping to absolve himself of responsibility, he didn't. He washes his hands in water in view of them, and he said, this man is innocent. See to that yourselves. And they said, may his blood be upon us and on our children. And they nailed him to a cross. Yes, let the responsibility of his crucifixion, if he is right, if his followers are correct, if he is the fullness of God in bodily form, and we killed him today, may his blood, the responsibility, the charge against us, be on us and our children. Crucify him. Give us the murderer instead. Jesus said, what do you think the landowner's going to do when he sees what you've done? They are standing there listening to this. Verse 42, Jesus said, did you never read in the scriptures? Yes, they had. The stone, Jesus, which the builders, the original people that God came to, rejected. They rejected him. This stone, he became the chief cornerstone. This came about from the Lord, and it is marvelous in our eyes. Jesus said, therefore, I say to you, the kingdom of God will be taken away from you and given to a people producing the fruit of it. He will take it away and he will graft in other people in your place. He who falls on this stone will be broken to pieces, the truth of the gospel of Jesus. But on whomever it falls, it will scatter him like dust. And when the chief priests and the Pharisees heard his parables, they understood that he was speaking about them. This is why the Bible says a hardening, a blinding has come in. Yes. And others will come in your place, producing the fruit of repentance, the fruit of faithfulness and obedience and humility, proclamation of the gospel that they should have been doing. And so in the book of Acts, we see the gospel proclaimed, and the Bible says there were people from Asia there. There were Egyptians there. There were Roman Gentiles there. There were Arabs there, and they began to repent and believe in the gospel and carry it throughout the whole world. But the Bible says, even though they are like a branch broken off, a hardening has come. There is a hanging prophecy from long ago, from the prophet Hosea, that says, afterward, after all of this is complete, the sons of Israel will return and seek the Lord their God. They will come trembling to the Lord and to his goodness in the last days. And so John says, I heard. When the question was asked, who is able to stand before the wrath of the Lamb? I heard a number from all 12 tribes of Israel, 144,000. The Bible will later say that they follow the Lamb, Jesus, wherever he goes. They have the name of him and his Father written on their foreheads. They will be brought and grafted in again. They continue to reject and harden. But one day Israel will believe in Jesus.
1: 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Our name 10-9 comes from Romans chapter 10, verse 9, which says, if you confess with your mouth Jesus as Lord and believe in your heart that God raised him from the dead, you will be saved. 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
2: Revelation chapter 7. After these things, verse 9, I looked, he said, and behold, a great multitude, which no one could count, from every nation and all tribes and peoples and tongues, standing before the throne and before the Lamb, clothed in white robes, and palm branches were in their hands. And they cry out with a loud voice, saying, salvation to our God who sits on the throne and to the Lamb. And all the angels were standing around the throne and around the elders, the heavenly beings and four living creatures. And they fell on their faces before the throne and worshiped God, saying, amen. Amen means I agree, I affirm, I attest that this is true and I submit to it. Blessing and glory and wisdom and thanksgiving and honor and power and might be to our God forever and ever. Amen. Amen. Amen. He said, I saw this. God promises that Israel will believe in Jesus, that people from every nation will believe in Jesus. Jesus said so, that it would happen in the Gospel of John. He said to the Jewish people, he said, I have other sheep which are not of this fold. I must bring them also. They will hear my voice. They will become one flock with one shepherd. He commissions the apostles in the book of Acts. He says, you guys will be my witnesses after the Holy Spirit has come upon you and you receive power. You'll be my witnesses in Jerusalem. You'll be here at home first, to Judea, to Samaria, and the uttermost parts of the earth. Jesus said, and this gospel of the kingdom will be preached in the whole world as a testimony to all the nations. There's something about calamity that calls the attention of people, that causes people to search. John says this in the midst of monstrous calamity. He said, I looked and I saw. And later the question would come, who are these people here? Who are these people from every nation, tribe, tongue, and language? Who are these people in the white robes? And the answer came, these are the ones who they came out of the great tribulation. They believed during the nightmare they came to faith in Jesus. He said it was a multitude that nobody would count. What a revival alongside of shambles worldwide. Calamity brings the attention of people. It erodes the insulation, the distraction, the comfort, all the fat that insulates us from hearing and feeling and responding to the hard truth of the matter. I think about now. We're in a time of calamity right now. I'm not here to say we're in this passage of scripture this day yet. There have been eras and periods in history where there has been great struggle, uncertainty. We seem to be careening into such a time right now. At this hour, there is growing war. Planes fill the sky. Bombs are falling and people are dying and fear is coming and panic is overtaking hearts and minds everywhere.

0: spilling into the soil. No, nobody should be so irreverent to speak such a way. I'm not happy about that, but the reality is, here we are. The heart of man is dark and evil. These are prophesied things to come that are going to happen either way. So I say, praise the Lord. What a time to be alive. I'm ready to shine the light in the dark. The darker it gets, the brighter we ought to be. The harvest is ripe. The laborers are few. Pray to the Lord to send workers into the harvest. Well, here we are, and I feel like a guy on the bench during a game in the fourth quarter. I'm like, are you, please put me in the game. Put me in the game. Look, man, the time for casual, shy, silly sermon slogan on t-shirt Christianity is over. It is over. You're all in or you're not. It's time to be serious. The Bible says, take the basket off the light or don't say you're a Christian anymore.
1: Amen.
0: Goofing around. Half in, half out. Something on Sunday, something on the job site. One thing in, you know, youth group and one thing at school. Over. It's over. Who are you in Christ right now as you sit here? Men of God, who are you? Time for secret sins is over. Time for hidden things in the phones is over. Time for crass talk and immature nonsense is over. Men and women, if you're a parent, I see all these little babies and little kids, praise God for them. It's time to sit them around the table, pray to the God of heaven and earth, and show them who you really are or aren't, and disciple them to be soldiers of the cross or stop pretending. It's time. It's time. Bring the storm. Bring the storm to purify the house. I can't stop. I see some men in here. I see some men, young and old. I speak this way because I'm a man. It's different than being a woman, so I can talk a little differently. Look, guys, I just challenge you. I don't want to hurt you. I'm not trying to beat you up. I'm not trying to shame you in front of your wife or whoever. Look. Sir, if you know the Lord, if you kind of know the Lord, if you're new to the thing, lead the house. Take them to the cross of Christ. Take them to the mission. Evaporate the nonsense from the family. Sit them around the dinner table. Some of you guys, you've never prayed out loud in your life. That's okay. No shame, no guilt. Not trying to kick you while you're down. It's time. Chop together a haphazard, heart-pounding, nervous, cotton-mouth, 15-second prayer at dinner tonight, and just take the, hey, we're going to pray today. And you're nervous, your voice is shaking, but you are God's man for that family and that house. Take them to the throne room of heaven. If it's only 15 seconds and you're not Moses today, that's okay. Praise God. Start somewhere. Start now. Casual time. All done. All done. Some of the women in here, you don't need to look for your identity by seeking attention from the world and comparing yourself and allowing insecurities to own you. Your identity is in the blessed Lord Jesus, and that ought to be enough. Be the strange person, the outcast that's all the way sold out. Let's get sold out or let's get out. Okay? My goodness. Chapter 8. God, John sees a promise from God from long ago. Israel's going to believe. People from every nation are going to believe. And the prayers of the saints are going to be answered. 8, chapter 1, we find. Remember, we were in between the sixth and seventh seal right here. He's like, well, I need to see the seventh seal. But he said, well, I got to tell you something first. Verse 1, chapter 8. When the Lamb broke the seventh seal, there was silence in heaven for about half an hour. A holy hush. You get the impression, a feeling of awe, expectation, even dread falls heavy and silent. The Bible says, Zephaniah, be silent before the Lord God, for the day of the Lord is near. Be silent, all flesh, before the Lord. He is roused from his holy habitation. Verse 2, John said, I saw seven angels who stand before God and said,

0: seven trumpets were given to them. Another angel came and stood at the altar, holding a golden censer, a fire pan, a scooping of coals. Much incense was given to him so that he might add it to the prayers of all the saints on the golden altar, which was before the throne. The smoke of the incense with the prayers of the saints went up before God out of the angel's hand. Then the angel took the censer, the fire pan, and filled it with the fire of the altar and threw it to the earth. Silence is broken. There followed peals of thunder and sounds and flashes of lightning and an earthquake. And the seven angels who had the seven trumpets prepared themselves to sound them. The Bible says, "For the eyes of the Lord are toward the righteous, his ears attend to their prayer. The face of the Lord is against those who do evil." So many prayers that had been prayed, the cry of the oppressed ones, the persecuted ones that shed blood, holding fast to the faithful witness of Jesus and paid with their lives. The questions that arise even now, God, where were you? Where is God? And nothing came in that moment, and they paid with their lives. You know who that innumerable amount is? They are the answer to the question. This right here, that fire pan, is the answer to the question of the martyrs in the fifth seal who had asked, "How long, O Lord, until you avenge our blood on those upon the earth?" What did he say? "When everybody else gets here, how you got here?" Well, now he's ready. He scoops the fire pan of holy coals of God's judgment, and the angels with the seven trumpets stand up and prepare to sound them. The Bible says God will bring every act to judgment. "For the day of the Lord draws near on all the nations. As you have done, it will be done to you. Your dealings will return on your own head." The angels are ready. The promises have been declared. Israel will believe. Having rejected, having cried crucify, having had a partial hardening and broken off, they're able to be grafted in again. People from every nation will believe. And the pleading prayers of the saints will be answered. I wonder which side of this Jesus that we see you're on here now. And are you sold out to him? Is this thing for, what is true or it's not? Sold out. He's coming or he isn't. Yeah. There's heaven and hell or there isn't. The souls of men hang in the balance or they don't. You're called to be his witnesses or you aren't. Which is it?
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Here are today's Ptarmigan Telegraph messages from KICY AM 850. To Unit 22, Moose Hunters, from the Alaska Department of Fish and Game. ADF&G closed the Unit 22D remainder RM840 resident moose hunt at 11:59 p.m. last night due to the expected harvest quota being reached. This closure does not affect the other RM840 hunt areas, which remain open September 1st through the 14th, unless additional closures are announced. All other Unit 22 moose hunting regulations remain unchanged. Once again, to Unit 22 moose hunters, from the Alaska Department of Fish and Game, ADF&G closed the Unit 22D remainder RM840 resident moose hunt at 11:59 p.m. last night due to the expected harvest quota being reached. This closure does not affect the other RM840 hunt areas, which remain open September 1st through the 14th, unless additional closures are announced. All other Unit 22 moose hunting regulations remain unchanged. To the Norton Sound region, from the Seward Peninsula Lutheran Ministries Association, the Fall Lutheran Conference will be held September 11th through 13th in Teller, Alaska. The theme song is Where the Roses Never Fade. Theme verse will be Psalm 103:15-16. All are welcome to attend. Once again, to the Norton Sound region, from the Seward Peninsula Lutheran Ministries Association, the Fall Lutheran Conference will be held September 11th through 13th in Teller, Alaska. The theme song is Where the Roses Never Fade. The theme verse will be Psalm 103:15-16. All are welcome to attend. If you'd like us to send a personal message for you, call us toll-free from the villages at 1-800-478-5429. In Nome, call us at 907-443-2213, and we'll get your Ptarmigan Telegraph message on the air. Here's Western Alaska's weather outlook from KICY AM 850. For eastern Norton Sound and the Nulato Hills, including St. Michael and Koyuk, today, numerous showers, highs in the lower 50s, southwest winds to 25 miles per hour. Tonight, mostly cloudy with scattered showers, lows in the mid-30s, west winds to 25 miles per hour. For St. Lawrence Island, including Gambell and Savunga, today, mostly sunny with isolated showers, highs in the upper 40s, west winds to 25 miles per hour. And tonight, partly cloudy, lows in the upper 30s, west winds to 25 miles per hour. For the Bering Strait coast, including Tin City and Shishmaref, today, partly sunny, scattered showers, highs in the mid-40s, west winds around 25 miles per hour. And tonight, mostly cloudy, scattered showers in the evening, lows in the upper 30s, northwest winds around 30 miles per hour, decreasing to 25 miles per hour after midnight. For the Yukon Delta coast, including Skamen Bay and Chivac, today, numerous showers, highs in the lower 50s, west winds to 20 miles per hour. And tonight, mostly cloudy with isolated showers, lows in the lower 40s, northwest winds to 25 miles per hour. For the lower Yukon River, including Russian Mission and Marshall, today, numerous showers, highs in the lower 50s, southwest winds to 25 miles per hour. And tonight, mostly cloudy with isolated showers, lows in the upper 30s, west winds to 20 miles per hour. For the Kuskokwim Delta, including Tuntutuliak and McCoryuk, today, rain likely, highs in the lower 50s, southwest wind to 20 miles per hour. And tonight, mostly cloudy, isolated showers, lows in the mid-40s, northwest wind to 25 miles per hour. And for the southern Seward Peninsula coast, including Nome and Banner Creek, today, numerous showers, highs in the upper 40s, west winds to 25 miles per hour. And tonight, mostly cloudy with isolated showers, partly cloudy after midnight, lows in the upper 30s, northwest winds to 25 miles per hour. I'm Pierce, and that's the weather outlook from KICY AM 850.

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1: How do you do? Millions of people worldwide believe that all roads eventually lead to heaven. And if you make mistakes in your life, you get to try again in your next life until you eventually reach godhood. That's what one woman believed, until the day her heart and mind and very life were unshackled.

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3: Over 20 million, mostly here in India. But he also has devotees from all around the world.
4: Why is there so much smoke in the air?
3: It's incense, constantly burning in the temple to our guru, Sai Baba, who sits on the throne.
4: Why is he looking at me?
3: He is? That means he wants to meet us. Swami, may I introduce my sister and...
5: Who is this lovely child?
3: This is my niece, Leela.
5: I had a vision that you would all visit me. Like most Westerners, you have been rushing, everywhere rushing. But here, you will find peace. Tell me, why are you here? What are you searching for?
6: Well, enlightenment, I suppose. My sister has told me about the miracles you perform and the wisdom that flows from you.
5: Would you like to be one of my devotees?
6: Yes, it would be an honor, Swami.
5: I will give you special powder to taste whenever meditate. It will usher you into deep states of meditation. First, you must learn to empty yourself of all thought and attachments.
4: But if we empty ourselves,
1: hush, Leela.
5: Let the child speak. Yes, little one.
4: If we empty ourselves, what will fill us?
5: Divine avatars will fill your mind with my knowledge and images beyond this world. I will prepare you for your next life and many lives that follow. And then one day, you will become a god like me.
0: This is Unshackled, the longest-running audio drama in history. 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They have names, you know. They're not just a formless group called the homeless. They're individuals with names. When they come to Pacific Garden Mission, one of the first things they learn is the name of the one who can help them put their past behind them and change their future. That's what the mission is all about. Thanks to faithful friends who send financial gifts, the Old Lighthouse provides food, fresh clothing, and a clean, safe bunk. Even classes and counseling, so each guest can become what he or she was meant to be. Everything is free to those in need, even some medical and dental care in the mission clinic. Pastors and counselors open the door to new life, helping each one come to know the name above all names. And that same transforming message goes out to the world in 15 languages through this program. Now for broadcast around the earth, here is episode number 3946 in the series Unshackled, the program that makes you face yourself and think. The woman in our story struggled between two very different religions. Her family was Jewish, which holds that there is only one God. Her aunt believed in Hinduism, which holds that there are millions of gods, and eventually every one of us becomes one with them. You'll find out who the real God is in part two of the Leela Gable story, right now on Unshackled.
7: I was that little girl standing in awe of India's famous guru and his incense-filled temple. My family and I took many more trips to India to deepen our understanding of Eastern mysticism and reincarnation. But no matter how many times I emptied my mind in meditation or repeated mindless mantras, my personal life kept falling apart. Even after I married a loving Jewish man named Lenny, my life felt empty. Despite our struggles, he hoped marriage counseling would save our marriage. I, on the other hand, was looking for any excuse to end it. I was so convinced that reincarnation was real that I gave up trying to repair things in this life because I believed things would be better in my next one.
6: Leela, it seems like you have one foot in your marriage and one foot out. You have to fully commit to marriage if there's any chance it will work.
7: I understand that, but I can't stop fantasizing about life with someone else being better than what I have now.
6: Lots of people have similar feelings when they feel trapped in a marriage. But those types of fantasies rob the emotional energy your spouse needs from you. Do you understand that?
7: Listen, I know Lenny's a good husband. And if I divorce him, I'm sure everyone in my family will hate me. Who knows how my kids will handle it? But I'm sure they'll bounce back.
6: Are you sure about that?
7: I think so. I survived my own parents' divorce, didn't I?
6: What you experienced as a child never provided you with the stability you longed for. Do you want your children to repeat that cycle?
7: No, I guess not.
6: Then make the decision that an affair isn't worth it. That you don't want a divorce. And focus on the husband you have. Stop looking over the fence and thinking that the grass is greener on the other side. Trust me, the other side of the fence has just as many weeds.
7: But I keep thinking that there's a better soulmate for me out there. Someone more perfect.
6: Leela, none of us is perfect. Every one of us is broken in some form or another. But if both you and your husband are willing to do the hard work of learning to love each other, you can have a great marriage. It's up to you.
7: On my drive home, the winter storm that was predicted started earlier than I expected. My windshield wiper struggled to keep up with the wet snow as the temperature outside grew colder and colder. As I went around a curve on the road, my wheels suddenly hit black ice and I felt my tires begin to slide. My truck started spinning out of control and the last thing I saw was a telephone pole right in front of me. I just sat in my truck, trying to process what had just happened. Soon, flashing red and blue lights lit up the street and I heard someone tapping on my driver's window.
2: Are you okay?
7: Yeah, just shook up. Not sure about my truck. I think I hit a telephone pole.
2: Nah, just a snowbank. Telephone poles are on the opposite side of the street. I'd be calling an ambulance if you hit one of those.
7: But I'm sure...
2: I don't see any damage to the front of your truck. You should be able to back up and be on your way. Just drive slow, real slow. You only have one life to live, remember?
7: What did you say?
2: I said drive slow. These roads are a mess.
7: No, what did you say after that?
2: I need to check on the other drivers. You stay safe.
7: As I carefully drove the rest of the way home, I kept hearing the officer's words over and over in my mind. You only have one life to live. You only have one life. Once I arrived, I found a quiet place in my basement away from my family and shouted to whatever God was listening. What are you trying to tell me? Within seconds, I sensed a small whisper in my mind. Leela, what if this is the only life you get? For several weeks, Lenny and I tried to repair our marriage, but things only got uglier between us and we were fighting all the time. I was so desperate for love that I grabbed the first temptation that was placed in front of me. It was as if I wanted to create a reason for my husband to leave me. So I started having an affair with a young man I met at a party. Why should I deny myself happiness, I reasoned, when I've been going without it for so long? It didn't take long for my husband to find out, and every discussion that followed made me regret my choice even more.
2: What do you mean, just get over it?
7: I didn't mean it that way. I meant maybe in time you will...
2: You broke my heart, Leela. How could you do that to me?
7: It was a mistake. I'm sorry.
2: Are you? Do you know the damage you've done to our kids? We're separating because their mom was unfaithful.
7: I said I'm sorry.
2: Our son's having so many emotional outbursts that I had to pull him out of preschool. Our daughter's trying her best to keep us happy. But God only knows what really is going on inside her. What were you thinking when you decided to sleep with that guy?
7: I wasn't thinking. I was only...
2: I hope it was worth it, Leela, because we're finished. I've already talked with a lawyer.
7: There was no convincing Lenny to change his mind. When I told my father what had happened, he was furious. The rest of the family didn't like what I'd done, but they supported me as best as they could. Sometimes at night, I would pull out my old fabric loom and work on a tapestry to calm my nerves and racing thoughts. As I wrapped the threads for the project, I thought back to the old woman I had met at the Jewish camp when I was a girl. I pictured the prayer shawl she was weaving and the knots that symbolized the commands God wanted us to follow. How many of his rules had I already broken? So many that it was doubtful that if there was a God, he could ever love me. When you don't feel loved, you search for it anywhere and everywhere. I always believed finding my true love was the missing piece of my life, and I kept hoping my next relationship would be the one that would complete me.
8: This steak's one of the best I've ever had. How's yours?
9: Perfect. I'm impressed you picked such a nice place for our first date.
8: What'd you expect?
9: Well, you're from Kentucky, so I half expected some barbecue joint.
8: I always save that for the second date. So, what's it like to be one of the chosen people? Jewish, I mean.
9: My family seldom went to synagogue. It was more of a cultural thing. How about you? Did your family follow a certain religion?
8: Southern Baptist, and I attended VBS every summer.
9: What's that?
8: Vacation Bible School. Bible stories, crafts, and lots of brownies and cookies.
9: Sounds like fun. Can I ask you a question?
8: Sure.
9: Were you raised to believe that Jesus is the only way to get to God?
8: I was. I was taught that Jesus is God's son, and the way to his Father is through him.
9: My girlfriend from high school believes the same thing, but she knows I was raised Jewish and could never convert.
8: I thought you said your family didn't really practice their religion.
9: Doesn't matter. My grandparents would roll over in their graves if I became a Christian. My family tolerates interest in lots of other religions, but never Christianity.
8: What other religions?
9: I've been studying Hindu teachings for a long time. That faith believes that many paths lead to God. Is that what you believe too?
8: No. Jesus said he's the only way, and that heaven is a gift to those who place their trust in him.
9: That seems harsh. If there really is a heaven, why can't we earn our way there by being good? And that's what most people believe.
8: The Bible says that all have sinned and come short of the glory of God.
9: I don't know what that means.
8: Even if we committed only one sin, it would keep us from a holy God.
9: That makes no sense to me.
8: Okay, before our date, I picked out a clean shirt to wear. Not one stain on what I'm wearing, right?
9: What's your shirt got to do with...
8: What if my shirt had a small ink stain on the pocket? Would it still look clean?
9: No, I'd keep staring at it, wondering why you wore it.
8: But 99% of the rest of the shirt looks clean. Why can't you look at the clean parts and ignore the stain spot?
9: Because the shirt's ruined, that's why.
8: No matter how many times we've sinned, even if it was only once, we still fall short of God's perfection. That's why Jesus came to take the punishment for our sins. Because there's nothing we can do to erase what we've done. We all need Jesus.
9: My father told me that Jews don't need Jesus. He's only for the Gentiles and the weak.
8: Well, Jesus was Jewish, and most of his early followers were too. And the Old Testament, your Jewish Bible, is filled with prophecies that Jesus fulfilled.
9: I didn't know that. I never read the Bible. Maybe it's time I started.
0: We'll return to the conclusion of Leela's story in just a moment. 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
7: Weeks later, on a sunny Sunday morning, I went out on my deck and watched neighborhood children in their nicest clothes playing and getting ready to go to church for Easter with their families. And I looked up and searched the sky for God. I couldn't see him, but I knew he was there, somewhere, listening to me. So I asked out loud,
9: "Is Jesus your son? Is he the only way to get to you? Is Jesus who you want me to pray to?"
7: There was no answer, only a gentle breeze on my face and the sound of children playing and laughing. I went inside and started putting away my winter clothes and getting out my summer ones. I reached into the pocket of the last piece of clothing and pulled out a cloth bookmark. I had no idea how it got there. I had never seen it before. On it were woven words like the threads in my fabric loom. "For God so loved the world that he gave his only begotten Son, that whosoever believeth in him should not perish, but have everlasting life." I looked back down at the cloth in my hand, realizing that not only had God himself answered my questions, but that he was offering me something for believing in him. Eternal life. My eyes filled with tears. I looked toward the window, raised my right hand, and responded by saying,
9: "I'll take it. I know you just answered me, and I will believe in Jesus for the rest of my life. And from now on, when I pray, I will pray to Jesus."
10: "Oh, girlfriend, I am so proud of you for receiving Jesus. I have been praying for you for years."
9: "I know you have. Thank you."
10: "What was it like? Tell me about it."
9: "It's amazing to know that there is real truth in the world after all, and it's Jesus. I feel so light and free. I have a joy and a peace in my heart that I never had before."
10: "That heaviness was from Satan always trying to destroy."

0: You have. They both said they want Jesus too.
1: Wow! What about your dad? Does he know?
0: Not yet. I'm not sure how he'll react. I'm calling him tonight.
2: What do you mean you became a Jesus follower? Have you lost your mind? You're Jewish, Leela.
0: So was Jesus, Dad.
2: No daughter of mine is a born-again Christian. What do you want to do? Embarrass me in front of all my friends? Have people laugh at me at synagogue?
3: You barely ever go to synagogue.
2: Oh, so now you're an expert on who's holier?
0: Dad, without Jesus, I was destined for a life of misery and eternity in hell. But he saved me from all of that.
2: How could he save you, Leela? He was just a man, a dirty rabbi who lost his way 2,000 years ago.
3: He wasn't just a man, Dad. He was God's one and only son who was born to carry the sins of the world on a cross. Jesus was killed for our sins, Dad. The Romans nailed him to a cross after many of the Jewish leaders rejected him. But it was God's plan all along. He was the unblemished Lamb of God that took away the sins of the world. And when we ask for his forgiveness, he will...
2: What are you doing, Leela? Trying to convert me? Treat me like some no-good sinner after all I've done for you?
0: Dad, you're my father, and I love you so much. And I love being your daughter, but...
2: You are no longer my daughter, and I will never speak to you again.
0: Neither of my children saw their grandfather again for 10 years, and never again after that. Several of my friends and other family members also canceled me because of my faith in Jesus. When I first told Lenny I was taking the kids to church, he agreed to let them go. But when he saw the changes in them and their enthusiasm for the Bible, he started to harass them about it and challenged their beliefs.
4: Hey, kids. Did your mother and the church brainwash you again?
0: Lenny, please, not in front of the kids.
4: Put your bags in the trunk and get in the car. I'll be with you in a moment.
0: Ruby said she finished her homework at school. Make sure you go over it with her. And Daniel is still having problems
4: with... We need to talk, Leela.
0: I'm listening.
4: You need to stop filling our kids with Bible stories and telling them stuff like Moses parting the Red Sea and angels shutting the mouths of hungry lions. None of that stuff really happened.
0: Says who?
4: Lots of intelligent people and me. That's who. It's all made up.
0: Lots of intelligent people are convinced it happened just the way...
4: You're always right, aren't you? You really want Ruby's life to turn out like yours? You know she backed out of her bat mitzvah because of you?
0: That was her decision. She did that because of her faith in Jesus.
4: I'm sick and tired of hearing that name.
0: Why do you always challenge her about her faith?
4: Because I don't want her to be brainwashed like you are.
0: You're pushing her away. She knows Jesus is the Messiah, the one the Jewish people have always been waiting for.
4: And she believes in a liar and a lunatic.
0: Don't make her choose between you and Jesus, Lenny.
4: I have nothing more to say to you. Just make sure you're home when I bring the kids back Sunday night.
0: As time went by, my daughter grew deeper in her faith. Sadly, my son told me he no longer wanted to be a Christian and went to live with his father. I haven't stopped praying for him. Over the years, I went to different churches, and each one played a part in growing my faith in God. I've played guitar on many worship teams and currently at a weekly Bible study where I work. The estrangement from my dad never really healed. Though, when I found out he had dementia, I went to visit him and we had a nice time looking at old pictures together. When he entered hospice, I was able to FaceTime with him. I shared the gospel, God's plan of salvation through Jesus Christ. Told him how much I loved him, but that God loved him more. Sang songs and read the Bible until the phone battery ran out. He was not able to speak, though he was trying to say something. 10 days later, he died. I won't know until I get to heaven if he made it. Hello?
1: Hey, Leela. I'm so sorry to hear about your dad's passing. How are you?
0: Good days and bad days. I hope he called on Jesus in the end.
1: Me too.
0: It's made me think about what I went through as a kid.
1: Like what?
0: All the things I missed growing up. I always thought nobody saw me, but Jesus always did. He was always waiting to give me love, stability, and peace amidst the chaos. Growing up, I never knew about hell and Satan being the enemy of our soul.

0: holes. I was exposed to so many ideas and so many religions, but none of them acknowledge that Jesus is real. He's the one, the only one who holds the keys to life and death.
1: Yes, he does.
0: I was cleaning out my garage the other day, trying to stay busy, and came across my old fabric loom.
1: I'd forgotten you had that.
0: When I took off the cover, there was a project I had started years ago, but never finished.
1: What was it?
0: An old church in my neighborhood that I had been fascinated with. On the backside was nothing but a jumble of threads, and there was no clue to the image I was weaving. It reminded me of my life before Christ. Trying different religions, my life a total mess. But when I looked at the church I was weaving on the front side, it reminded me that God knew all along what he was designing in me. Maria, you played a big part in my faith journey. Remember that long letter you sent me?
1: I was so afraid you'd think I was nuts and throw it out.
0: I still have your letter and the poem you wrote.
1: You kept it?
0: I memorized it.
1: Really?
0: He didn't come into my life because I was the best. It wasn't that I was more beautiful or prettier than the rest. It wasn't that I was the smartest and had great things to say, or that I was the richest and had enough to pay. He didn't come into my life because of my religion, gender, or race. No, it was none of these things. I was no special case. I was not the first, nor will I be the last. The Lord came into my life just because I asked.
2: You've been listening to the Lila Gable story, and with us in the studio is the real Lila. Hi, Lila. Thank you for allowing us to tell your story on Unshackled.
3: It's an honor for me to be here.
2: What would you say to someone listening right now who is exploring Eastern mysticism and the belief that all paths lead to God?
3: I would say the same thing that Jesus said in Matthew's gospel. Beware of false prophets which come to you in sheep's clothing, but inwardly they are ravening wolves. Any religion that denies the deity of Christ is used by Satan for only one purpose: to keep people away from the real Jesus. He is the only one who can restore our broken relationship with our Heavenly Father. He is the way, the truth, and the life that we desperately need.
2: All right, there it is, folks. Thank you, Lila. Your life truly is a testimony to that very truth. Throughout history, God has called followers like Lila to share the good news that Jesus came to save sinners and give them a life they never imagined was possible. How about you, listening friend? Maybe today is the day you ask Jesus to forgive your sins and believe in Him as Lord so He can reveal His plan for your life. 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So we're now producing an exciting new children's show called The Clue Crew. This is a family-friendly adventure series where there's always a biblical lesson to be learned and a mystery to be solved. We're also bringing to life powerful gospel truths in a new series called History's Greatest Sermons. This program will feature the very words of Billy Sunday, Charles Spurgeon, Dwight L. Moody, and many more, all dramatized and delivered by our very own Unshackled actors. And then there's our daily devotionals. 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This is program number 3946, heard in part two of the true story of Leela Gabel, where Atlee Gilbert, Jim Craig, Tina Glushenko, and Demetrius Troy. Original music, Don Badorf. 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Script, Scott Kirk. 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So, until next time, unless our Lord returns before then, I'm Timothy Gregory reminding you that the doors to Pacific Garden Mission are open night and day. 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

0: Here's Western Alaska's weather outlook from KICY AM 850. For eastern Norton Sound and the Nulato Hills, including St. Michael and Koyuk, today, numerous showers, highs in the lower 50s, southwest winds to 25 miles per hour. Tonight, mostly cloudy with scattered showers, lows in the mid-30s, west winds to 25 miles per hour. For St. Lawrence Island, including Gamble and Savunga, today, mostly sunny with isolated showers, highs in the upper 40s, west winds to 25 miles per hour. And tonight, partly cloudy, lows in the upper 30s, west winds to 25 miles per hour. For the Bering Strait coast, including Tin City and Shishmaref, today, partly sunny, scattered showers, highs in the mid 40s, west winds around 25 miles per hour. And tonight, mostly cloudy, scattered showers in the evening, lows in the upper 30s, northwest winds around 30 miles per hour, decreasing to 25 miles per hour after midnight. For the Yukon Delta coast, including Skamon Bay and Chivac, today, numerous showers, highs in the lower 50s, west winds to 20 miles per hour. And tonight, mostly cloudy, with isolated showers, lows in the lower 40s, northwest winds to 25 miles per hour. For the lower Yukon River, including Russian Mission and Marshall, today, numerous showers, highs in the lower 50s, southwest winds to 25 miles per hour. And tonight, mostly cloudy, with isolated showers, lows in the upper 30s, west winds to 20 miles per hour. For the Kuskokwim Delta, including Tuntutuliak and Makoryuk, today, rain likely, highs in the lower 50s, southwest wind to 20 miles per hour. And tonight, mostly cloudy, isolated showers, lows in the mid-40s, northwest wind to 25 miles per hour. And for the southern Seward Peninsula coast, including Nome and Banner Creek, today, numerous showers, highs in the upper 40s, west winds to 25 miles per hour. And tonight, mostly cloudy with isolated showers, partly cloudy after midnight, lows in the upper 30s, northwest winds to 25 miles per hour. I'm Pierce, and that's the weather outlook from KICY AM 850.
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2: This is the Alaska Department of Fish and Game with a Yukon River Subsistence Fishing Announcement, recorded Wednesday, August 26th. As of August 25th, the Yukon River fall chum salmon run is projected to be above the upper end of the drainage-wide escapement goal of 300,000 to 600,000 fish, with the fall chum salmon run projecting to meet both its drainage-wide escapement goal and Alaska tributary escapement goals. Subsistence fishing restrictions can be relaxed, and tributaries or Canadian origin fall chum salmon stocks will not be intercepted. Canadian treaty goals are not anticipated to be met, even with a run size above the upper end of the drainage-wide escapement goal range, based on previous season's performance of those stocks and genetic data from the 2026 run to date. Therefore, the Yukon River main stem must remain closed to protect Canadian origin fall chum salmon as they make their way upriver. The coho salmon run has passed its historic midpoint, and current passage estimates are well below average. As a result, subsistence fishing for coho salmon will remain closed, but we will continue to monitor passage to identify any potential fishing opportunities. In the Innoko River and Paimiat Slough, including the community of Shagaluk, subsistence fishing for salmon and non-salmon is open upstream from lines listed in Fall Season Advisory Announcement No. 11, 24 hours per day, 7 days per week, with 6-inch or smaller mesh gill nets and all other legal subsistence gear. All fish caught may be retained. In the Coastal District, District 1, District 2, and District 3, other than the Innoko River, from the Naskanaw Peninsula north to Point Romanoff, including the Black River and communities of Chivac, Hooper Bay, Skamon Bay, Nunamiqua, Ilokanuk, Monick, Kotlik, Mountain Village, Pitkus Point, St. Mary's, Pilot Station, Marshall, Russian Mission, and Holy Cross, subsistence fishing for chum salmon and non-salmon in tributaries 500 feet upstream from the Yukon River main stem or 1 mile upstream from the coast, except the Black River, is open 24 hours per day, 7 days per week with selective gear types, including manned fish wheels, hook and line with rod or pole, dip net, beach seine, hand line, long line, and fike net. Coho salmon may not be retained. Subsistence fishing in the Yukon River main stem and the Black River for Chinook, chum, and coho salmon remains closed. Subsistence fishing with 4-inch or smaller mesh nets district-wide is open on a weekly schedule from noon Thursdays to noon Sundays. Nets are restricted to 60 feet or less in length and must be operated as a set net near shore. Subsistence fishing for whitefish and other non-salmon with 6-inch gill nets is open in designated non-salmon areas off the main stem river only. Please see Fall Season Advisory Announcements number 1, 2, and 3 for the named lists, GPS coordinates, and maps of these designated whitefish harvest areas. Subsistence fishing for non-salmon is open 24 hours per day with selected gear types including dip nets, beach seines, manned fish wheels, and hook and line gear. Pink and sockeye salmon may also be retained. The subsistence fishing schedule is available 24 hours per day at 1-866-479-7387. The Amonic office is now closed for the season. If you have any questions about this or any other announcement, please call the Fairbanks office at 907-459-7274. Thank you for listening.
3: This is an announcement from the Alaska Department of Fish and Game in Nome for the Norton Sound District. Commercial salmon gillnet fishing will open for one 24-hour period in the Norton Sound sub-districts 2 through 6, the Gullivan, Elam, Norton Bay, Shaktulik, and Unaklit sub-districts. And Norton Sound sub-districts 2 through 6 will open to commercial salmon fishing for one 24-hour period from 6 p.m. Friday, August 28th, until 6 p.m. Saturday, August 29th. All commercial fishing periods are directed to target coho salmon with gill net mesh size restricted to 6 inches or less. And as previously announced, in the Nome sub-district, marine waters of the Nome sub-district are open to subsistence gillnet fishing 7 days per week. However, all fresh waters of the Nome sub-district will remain closed to subsistence gillnet fishing from 6 p.m. on Mondays until 6 p.m. on Wednesdays each week until August 31st. Additionally, the use of beach seine gear to subsistence fish in sub-district 1, the Nome sub-district, closed at midnight, 12:01 a.m. on August 15th. For any fisheries questions or assistance obtaining a subsistence permit, please call Fish and Game in Nome at 907-443-5167. This has been an informational update from the Alaska Department of Fish and Game in Nome. Hey, stay safe out there and good luck.
0: 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The next Nome tide will be a high tide at 7:05 p.m., followed by a low tide at 1:23 a.m. Monday. The marine forecast for Western Alaska coastal waters out to 15 nautical miles, posted at 3:49 a.m. Sunday, August 30th, outlook to Monday. Zone 2802, Doll Point to Quickpack. There is a small craft advisory in effect through late tonight. Today, west winds 25 knots, seas 5 feet. Tonight, northwest winds 25 knots, seas 6 feet. Monday, northwest winds 15 knots, seas 4 feet. Zone 2803, Quickpack to Cape Stevens. There is a small craft advisory in effect through late tonight. Today, west winds 25 knots, increasing to 30 knots, seas 4 feet, building to 6 feet. Tonight, northwest winds 30 knots, seas 6 feet. Monday, northwest winds 15 knots, seas 3 feet. Zone 2804, Cape Stevens to Moses Point. There is a small craft advisory in effect through late tonight. Today, west winds 30 knots, seas 6 feet. Tonight, northwest winds 30 knots, seas 6 feet. Monday, northwest winds 15 knots, seas 3 feet. Zone 2805, Moses Point to Sledge Island. There is a gale warning in effect from this afternoon through this evening. Today, west winds 35 knots, seas 7 feet. Tonight, northwest winds 35 knots, seas 8 feet. Monday, northwest winds 15 knots, seas 3 feet. Zone 2806, Sledge Island to Wales. There is a gale warning in effect through late tonight. Today, west winds 35 knots, seas 8 feet. Tonight, northwest winds 35 knots, seas 9 feet. Monday, west winds 15 knots, seas 4 feet. Zone 2816, south side of St. Lawrence Island. There is a small craft advisory in effect through this evening. Today, west winds 25 knots, seas 8 feet. Tonight, northwest winds 25 knots, seas 7 feet. Monday, west winds 10 knots, seas 3 feet. Zone 2817, north side of St. Lawrence Island. There is a small craft advisory in effect through this evening. Today, west winds 25 knots, seas 8 feet. Tonight, northwest winds 25 knots, seas 6 feet. Monday, west winds 15 knots, seas 4 feet.

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1: Verse 22. 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
1: 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Come on! Your story hour's on!
2: Welcome to Your Story Hour. I'm Aunt Nikki.
3: And I'm Uncle John, and we're here to bring you today's
2: inspiring story. Hello, boys and girls.
3: And moms and dads and grandmas and grandpas, too.
2: Oh, Uncle John, I'm so glad that you mentioned parents and grandparents, because today's story is multi-generational.
3: Really? Well, perhaps I'm something of a mind reader, Aunt Nikki. I could add that to my long list of personal skills and talents, right under world-famous joke teller.
2: Oh, Uncle John. All joking aside, world-famous or otherwise, yes, in today's story, we'll be introduced to three generations of parishes.
3: Three generations? Pretty cool. So who are the parishes?
2: Well, the last name of the family is Parish, of course. And let's see, there's Jen, age 13, her father, whose name is Nelson, age 40, and Jen's grandpa, Buddy.
3: How old is Jen's grandpa?
2: Well, in parts of the story, he's an old man. And in parts of the story, he's a little boy.
3: I'm guessing that's because Jen's grandpa tells a story about when he's a kid.
2: You got it, Uncle John. And this story helps Jen learn a very important lesson. You see, she has been a bit spoiled.
3: Uh-oh.
2: Has there ever been a time when you wanted something really bad, but for some reason couldn't have it?
3: Oh, yes. That's happened to me many, many times.
2: Well, it happened to Jen, too.
3: Really? What did Jen want?
2: Oh, I don't want to give all the story away, Uncle John. I'll just say that today's story involves a baseball uniform that came from apple trees.
3: What? A baseball uniform that came from apple trees?
2: I can tell your curiosity is piqued. So let's just get started with the story I call Buddy's Apple Tree Uniform. Jen Parrish was pretty much like every other 13-year-old girl. She loved spending time with her friends, eating pizza, and of course, playing video games. However, there was one way in which Jen was different from many other girls her age. Both her parents were wealthy lawyers, and Jen had just about everything a girl her age could possibly want. She lived in a large home with a luxurious bedroom all to herself, wore the most stylish clothes, and even had a purebred dog. As a result, Jen was a very spoiled and selfish child.
4: Jen! Yoo-hoo, Jen! Come inside for supper!
5: In a minute, Mom! I'm playing with Max!
6: Fetch!
4: I didn't ask you to come in a minute, Jen. I asked you to come now.
5: I heard you, Mom. We're just finishing up. Aren't we, Max?
6: Good. I don't know what the problem is. You're always telling me to spend more time outside, and here I am, outside, and you're nagging on me to come in.
7: I don't like your tone, young lady. Come inside for supper right now.
5: Fine!
2: As you can see, Jen had a bad attitude. She was forever complaining about small tasks and often ignored her parents. Sometimes she even talked back. Mr. and Mrs. Parrish were at their wits' end. They loved Jen and wanted the best for her, but they also knew they needed to curb her bad behavior. That night at supper...
6: Where's Alex?
7: Your brother's doing a summer program with his football team, and Trevor's mom will bring him home afterward.
8: That was kind of her. Pass the potatoes, dear.
7: Here you go.
8: Thank you. They're extra delicious tonight. So, Jen, tell us about your day.
6: Ugh, it was boring.
8: Boring? How come?
6: There's nothing to do!
7: Weren't you playing that computer game today?
6: Yeah, I'm trying to beat it, but my computer's a dinosaur! It might as well be from the 1900s!